it. Genesis chapter 11, verse 5. But the Lord came down to look at the city, Babel, and the tower the people were building. Look, he said, the people are united, and they all speak the same language. After this, nothing they set out to do will be impossible for them. Come, let's go down and confuse the people with different languages. Then they won't be able to understand each other. In that way, the Lord scattered them all over the world, and they stopped building the city. And that is why the city was called Babel, because that is where the Lord confused the people with different languages. In this way, he scattered them all over the world.

0: If you haven't been raised around sheep, you might not get what it means to have a shepherd. Hi, I'm Chuck Swindoll. Little lambs might seem cute to you, but let me clue you in on something. Sheep are dumb. They need a lot of watching over. They need herding. They need comforting and even a little corralling at times. As believers, we are not strong horses, bright and ready for combat. Neither are we sneaky panthers that pounce on our prey. We're just sheep, clumsy, awkward, and really not all that smart. But we have the perfect shepherd who is good and faithful. Thank him for being the shepherd that we sheep need.
1: Author and teacher Chuck Swindoll. To learn more about the Ministry of Insight for Living Australia, just head to our website, ifl.org.au.
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In stories making news, the Prime Minister will address business leaders tonight with a speech focused on artificial intelligence. Anthony Albanese believes we need to embrace AI with

0: guardrails attached. The pressure on the country's energy grid from data centers is expected to increase 13% by 2035. Private Healthcare Australia is proposing doubling the Medicare levy surcharge for top earners without health insurance. The industry body is pitching the increase as an alternative to plans to cut rebates for older Australians. The federal government is understood to be weighing up a new support package to help address the spread of H5 bird flu. The funding would be focused on tackling threats to key species. 7 foreign nationals are in custody after Australian detectives helped dismantle child abuse networks operating overseas. And wicketkeeper Alex Carey is confident Marnus Labuschagne is close to a big score for the Aussie Test team. I'm Naomi Millam with the latest headlines.
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1: In 2010, the world watched as 33 Chilean miners were trapped underground. Families gathered and workmates toiled to free these men. They were underground for a remarkable 69 days. It was estimated their eventual release was watched by a billion people worldwide, rejoicing in their release from dreadful circumstances, trapped underground in darkness with no ability to release themselves. This story has strong parallel to God's work for humanity. People are trapped in darkness, they can't save themselves, there is certain peril in store, and Jesus gives humanity their release. The difference is when trapped underground, your situation is obvious. You know there is no way out and you can't save yourself. Humanity today feels it has little to fear, but I believe that's blissful ignorance.
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0: In this bulletin, private healthcare proposing changes to the Medicare levy and new bail laws for Queensland. With the details, I'm Naomi Millam. Health funds believe high-income earners should pay double the Medicare levy if they don't have private health cover. Jack Fenwick reports.
1: Private Healthcare Australia has proposed doubling the Medicare levy surcharge for high-income earners without insurance to 3%. Insurers pitched the move as an alternative to the federal government's plan to slash age-based rebates, which they warn will force 3 million older Australians to pay significantly higher premiums. The industry group argues the higher penalty would provide the government $410 million a year in additional revenue and drive 380,000 people into private healthcare, relieving pressure on the public system without penalising seniors.
0: The Queensland government's breach bail go to jail laws have officially been tabled in Parliament. The new offence will carry a minimum mandatory period of 12 months in jail. Premier David Crisafulli says these laws are designed to stop repeat offenders.
2: Queenslanders deserve to know when a serious repeat offender is given bail, there are consequences if they choose to offend again. If you breach bail, you should go to jail.
0: The laws have also been extended to adult offenders. The Northern Territory government is considering a series of last-minute amendments to its euthanasia bill, which is expected to pass in a conscience vote within days. The Australian Christian Lobby is pushing for four key amendments to strengthen the proposed laws. CEO Michelle Pearce listed them to Vision Radio.
3: One is to protect conscientious objectors. You can apply for euthanasia if you have anticipated and expected suffering. But that is way too broad. We need to strengthen that. To have a suicide pill floating around the home is extremely dangerous, so that needs to be tightened up. And also on the death certificate, it's really a falsehood to put on that they died as the illness, not that they died through euthanasia.
0: The ACL says without clarifying euthanasia on death certificates, it will be harder to collect accurate data on assisted dying. Seven men have been arrested overseas after New South Wales police disrupted a child abuse network. Local sex crimes squad detectives targeted online platforms exploiting children and tipped off international law enforcement partners. The arrests include alleged distributors, abusers, and producers of child abuse material. A suite of proposed gambling reforms will be introduced to New South Wales Parliament. The changes include a statewide exclusion register with mandatory facial recognition technology. And samples of creek water have found species of rainforest frogs in areas of Queensland never seen before. A fungus in the late 1970s made about six frog species extinct and saw massive declines of others. James Cook University's Dr. Cecilia Villacorta-Rath says creek water testing shows two species of rainforest frogs have recovered.
4: And because, as you can imagine, the entry area is quite remote and hard to survey, there have not been a lot of surveys to see if they have come back.
0: Frogs are essential bioindicators within an ecosystem and provide early indications to changes within their environment. Brisbane captain Adam Reynolds has played his final game in the NRL. The South Sydney junior has been ruled unavailable for the Broncos' two remaining games this season due to calf injuries. He retires as the second highest point scorer in NRL history. That's the latest Vision National News. I'm Naomi Millam.
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6: Consider James 5 and verse 16. Pray for one another that you may be healed. Christian cardiologist Dr. Randolph Bird had a great interest in knowing if prayer had a scientifically measurable impact on healing. He said, after much prayer, the idea of what to do came to me. Over a 10-month period, a computer assigned 393 patients in the coronary care unit at San Francisco General Hospital to one of two groups. The first group was prayed for by home prayer groups. The second group was not remembered in a prayer. The home prayer groups were from various Christian denominations. They were given only the first names of the patients and brief descriptions of their diagnoses and conditions. They were prayed for each day. The prayed for patients differed from those not prayed for in three ways. Firstly, they were five times less likely to need antibiotics. Secondly, they were three times less likely to develop fluid in the lungs. Third, none required an artificial airway attached to a ventilator. And four, fewer died. If the technique being studied had been a new drug or a procedure, it would have been heralded as a breakthrough. Even Dr. William Nolan, the author of a book denouncing faith healing, said, "It sounds like this study will stand up to scrutiny. Maybe we doctors ought to be writing on our order sheets, pray three times a day." In the Old Testament, in Jeremiah chapter 30, we read, "For I will restore health to you and heal you of your wounds, says the Lord." In the New Testament, in James chapter 5, it says, "The prayer of faith will save the sick, and the Lord will raise him up. Pray for one another, that you may be healed." Prayer makes all the difference. That's the word for today.
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2: Now, I have some news for you in case you haven't heard them before. Problems? We all have them. Every one of us. They said, oh yeah, but my problem more than his and more than hers. Let me tell you something. You don't know what his or her problems are. And you're making a terrible mistake when you think you're the only one who's got problems. Problems are part of living. Got problems? Sure. Welcome to the human race. We all have problems. But that's not the attitude of those who have received the grace of God. In fact, it is because of that grace that we have received so freely from His hand. It is because of this grace. It makes us more sympathetic with other people when they are going through trials.
1: 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Has their face drooped? A is for arms. Can they lift both arms? S is for speech. Is their speech slurred? Do they understand you? 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Call 000. 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

0: In stories making news, the Prime Minister will address business leaders tonight with a speech focused on artificial intelligence. Anthony Albanese believes we need to embrace AI with guardrails attached. The pressure on the country's energy grid from data centres is expected to increase 13% by 2035. Private Healthcare Australia is proposing doubling the Medicare levy surcharge for top earners without health insurance. The industry body is pitching the increase as an alternative to plans to cut rebates for older Australians. The federal government is understood to be weighing up a new support package to help address the spread of H5 bird flu. The funding would be focused on tackling threats to key species. Seven foreign nationals are in custody after Australian detectives helped dismantle child abuse networks operating overseas. And wicketkeeper Alex Carey is confident Marnus Labuschagne is close to a big score for the Aussie Test team. I'm Naomi Millam with the latest headlines.
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0: 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Those of us with at least a few decades up our sleeve know many things in our environments look different to what they used to. And who knows what the world will look like 50 years from now. 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But it also means we're called to act now, to do what we can, to care for creation. What's one small way you can do that today?
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0: In this bulletin, concerns over the future of Australia's energy grid and the federal government urged to act on deepfake videos. With the details, I'm Jaden James. The Prime Minister will address business leaders tonight with a speech focused on artificial intelligence. Anthony Albanese believes we need to embrace AI, but with guardrails attached. Mr. Albanese will hold talks with his state and territory counterparts tomorrow to discuss a consistent approach to data centres. A new report has found power-hungry data centres are set to put more pressure on the energy grid in the next decade. The market operator is forecasting an increase of 13% by 2035. Tech expert Lee Stark says it's a double whammy, the rise in AI and the data centres themselves.
1: We've had data centres for ages. The internet requires data centres to run. When it comes to AI, the amount of hardware that we need to do these sort of processes, so if something as simple as using ChatGPT or Gemini requires a data centre operation, which can consume quite a bit of energy and can also consume water because you're keeping these things running cool.
0: There are currently 165 data centres in operation across Australia. The Australian Medical Association is urging the federal government to act urgently on AI deepfakes, warning fake health experts are spreading dangerous medical misinformation. For Scams Awareness Week, the peak medical body has renewed its call for stronger protections. National AMA Vice President Associate Professor Julian Raitt says consumers being encouraged to abandon validated therapies for unproven alternatives is extremely concerning.
2: We've seen our own president impersonated in one of these deepfake videos, and we've also seen other trusted health professionals, including former presidents of ours. We think this is a very dangerous development, and we think the government should act firmly to protect the community from such harms.
0: The AMA has expressed their concerns in a letter to the Prime Minister. Coles has reported a profit of $1.09 billion, but has been hit by a provision of $235 million, ordered by the federal court for failing to keep accurate staff records. Total sales grew by 2.8% to $45.6 billion. Overseas, 19-year-old Christian triplets have become an overnight sensation on social media. The Helms boys, Caden, Gage and Till, already have nearly 1 million followers of their 3-in-1 trilogy videos. They told CBN News what inspired them to post about Jesus.
3: We always talk to people about Jesus in person and stuff, but just made one video that really took everything off. And it was a back to school video, how just let your light shine, you know, let Jesus shine through you.
4: We made that video and we posted it, and then we woke up and it just blew up and we were like, what just happened? 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
0: The brothers weren't allowed on social media until they turned 18. Their life began with a fight to survive after being born at just 28 weeks of pregnancy. In AFL, Mark McVay has hit the ground running as Essendon's new coach. The Sydney assistant coach has signed a 3-year deal at the Bombers, leaving the Swans immediately. McVay speaking to members on Bombers social media.
5: I'm overwhelmed with emotion. To be able to represent you, our supporters, our members, is a dream come true. I can't wait to get started. I can't wait to meet you all. And over the next few weeks, hopefully we'll see our club continue to evolve and become what we know it all can be.
0: He joins the Bombers after 4 years at the Swans. And in cricket, former Test all-rounder Brandon Julian is calling for Marnus Labuschagne to be dropped for Australia's tour against South Africa. That's the latest Vision National News. I'm Jaden James.
6: Rema 105.1. From God's Word, Psalm 116, verse 12. What can I offer the Lord for all he has done for me? I will lift up the cup of salvation and praise the Lord's name for saving me. I will keep my promises to the Lord in the presence of all his people.

0: Momentum, helping men succeed in life.
1: What if we as men had the strength of humility to accept our faults? You know that feeling when you've had a conflict with someone and you know you're in the wrong. The trouble is, we must resist our pride first, that urge to protect ourselves. 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That's exactly what we must do. 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Men, do you get that? 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There's nothing like forgiveness to give trust another chance, especially if our friends own the log in their eye, even as we own the log in ours.
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Matthew 18:20 says, "For where there are two or three gathered in my name, there I will be with them." 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

0: 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The Code of Practice outlines standards relating to program content, such as news, current affairs, Australian music, and sponsorship announcements. The Code also outlines the principles of diversity and dependence on volunteers for community broadcasting. 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
1: In stories making news, the Prime Minister will address business leaders tonight with a speech focused on artificial intelligence. Anthony Albanese believes we need to embrace AI with guardrails attached. The pressure on the country's energy grid from data centres is expected to increase 13% by 2035. Private Healthcare Australia is proposing doubling the Medicare levy surcharge for top earners without health insurance. The industry body is pitching the increase as an alternative to plans to cut rebates for older Australians. The federal government is understood to be weighing up a new support package to help address the spread of H5 bird flu. The funding would be focused on tackling threats to key species. Seven foreign nationals are in custody after Australian detectives helped dismantle child abuse networks operating overseas. And wicketkeeper Alex Carey is confident Marnus Labuschagne is close to a big score for the Aussie Test team. I'm Naomi Millam with the latest headlines.
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0: I must confess to being quite interested in organic gardening, and especially growing veggies in the backyard. I've tried all sorts of methods, and one of my favourites is the idea of creating an organic seed bank in my veggie garden. How does an organic seed bank work, you ask? Well, it's really very simple. You let the best of your plants, whatever the crop, go to seed after the crop is finished. Plants like this become a bit ugly, but letting the plant go to seed can have surprising consequences. After the plants let its seed go, normally with the help of the wind, seeds disperse all over the garden. Most simply, after a time, disappear. And some, I guess, are eaten by the birds, but some simply sit in the soil for the right time to germinate. With a seed bank like this, every so often, you walk out to the garden and find a brand new unexpected plant growing up. Lettuces, tomatoes, even flowers self-pollinate and new plants appear. It reminds me of the Bible's instruction for us to do good works. We are called to honour people, to be kind, to go the extra mile, to live with integrity, not to impress God, but rather to provide seeds of goodness in our world. What we sow is what we reap. So sow goodness, and you may be surprised at the blessings you'll reap. I'm Richard Quadrier. Ciao.
1: I'm Chloe. I like to listen to Rima Rybe.

0: In this bulletin, the Victorian government making cuts to the suburban rail loop and New Zealand to impose an under 16 social media ban. With more, I'm Jaden James. Victorian Premier Ben Carroll still insists the suburban rail loop is an important project that will be built, maintaining the total cost for Stage 1 remains unchanged. $1 billion will be shaved off the initial $35 billion budget by changing overpasses, walkways, car parks, and wrapping up community grants. The Premier says the north and the west stages of the SRL are still in the pipeline, but wouldn't confirm which one would be built first.
1: Except to say, I've always said under my premiership, airport rail will be my number one infrastructure project. We are the only city in the top 20 of OECD nations without an airport rail.
0: A technical review is now underway, which could save another $1 billion, with no more contracts expected to be signed before the election. The New South Wales government believes its new gambling reforms strike the right balance to reduce harm. The reforms include a statewide exclusion register with mandatory facial recognition technology at the entry of gaming rooms. Gaming Minister David Harris says he's been working with support services and the industry on the best ways forward.
2: We'll address the needs of those people who do experience harm to make our gaming rooms in New South Wales safer, more supervised. But also not become the nanny state and allow people to get on with the activities they do as entertainment.
0: The changes would also ban gambling advertising on government and council-owned assets. A study has found women who take high doses of folic acid supplements during early pregnancy could face an increased risk of bleeding. Flinders University Professor Claire Roberts says folic acid is important, but more of it isn't always better.
3: Some of the formulations on the market are higher dose than recommended. The recommendation is for 400 micrograms a day, and many of the formulations are 800 micrograms a day or more.
0: More than 2,400 first-time mothers were monitored as part of the research. New Zealand has become the latest country to follow Australia's lead, proposing a law to ban children under 16 from social media platforms like Instagram, TikTok, and Snapchat. Under Prime Minister Christopher Luxon's plan, tech giants that fail to take reasonable steps to block underage users face fines of up to 10% of their global revenue. Turning Point USA will hold a memorial event to honour its founder Charlie Kirk on the first anniversary of his assassination next month. The event called Freedom Built to Last will take place at Utah Valley University, where he died. It will call on supporters to continue Charlie Kirk's work. The family of a British church leader who's been arrested in India and accused of trying to convert Hindus to Christianity is considering legal action against the Indian police. Pastor Pankaj Devnor from Manchester is a member of Anglican Episcopal Church International. He was arrested mid-service while attending a church anniversary. The pastor is on bail after being charged under new anti-conversion laws in Maharashtra state. Those laws weren't even in force at the time of his arrest. His family is endeavouring to get him home from India. In sport, South Sydney and the NRL have worked together on a special initiative to allow Jai Arrow to make 100 appearances for the Rabbitohs. Arrow will run out with the team in full playing kit for their final two games of the season before being subbed off immediately after kickoff. And Melbourne Demons captain Max Gawn is poised to become the first AFL player to earn 9 All-Australian Blazers when the side is named tonight. That's the latest Vision National News. I'm Jaden James.
4: Rema 105.1. In the beginning, the Word. The Word was with God. The Word was God. 1 Peter chapter 2 and verse 10. Once you had no identity as a people. Now you are God's people. Once you received no mercy. Now you have received God's mercy.

0: Dinosaurs on the Ark? This is Ken Ham, CEO of the ministry that built a full-size Noah's Ark in Kentucky. 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But how could dinosaurs fit on the ark? Well, the average dinosaur was only about the size of a bison, and some were much smaller. And even the really big ones, like T-Rex, start out small. The biggest dinosaur egg ever discovered is only about the size of a football. God probably sent younger, smaller dinosaurs to the ark, not older, larger ones. And this makes sense, as younger dinosaurs don't just take up less space, they can reproduce longer once they get off the ark. Dinosaurs on the ark, they're no problem at all.
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1: Oh, his love endures forever. Is that right? Come on. Here we go.

0: In stories making news, the Prime Minister will address business leaders tonight with a speech focused on artificial intelligence. Anthony Albanese believes we need to embrace AI with guardrails attached. The pressure on the country's energy grid from data centres is expected to increase 13% by 2035. Private Healthcare Australia is proposing doubling the Medicare levy surcharge for top earners without health insurance. The industry body is pitching the increase as an alternative to plans to cut rebates for older Australians. The federal government is understood to be weighing up a new support package to help address the spread of H5 bird flu. The funding would be focused on tackling threats to key species. Seven foreign nationals are in custody after Australian detectives helped dismantle child abuse networks operating overseas. And wicketkeeper Alex Carey is confident Marnus Labuschagne is close to a big score for the Aussie Test team. I'm Naomi Millam with the latest headlines.
1: Mum, Mummy, are we going down?
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1: 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Can we go too?
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0: We all know that there would be no divorce in a perfect world, but we don't live in a perfect world. Hi, I'm Brett Ryan for Focus on the Family Australia. Today, a lot of children are living in broken homes. 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And finally, talk to them often to make sure they are coping well and never take their feelings for granted. You can find more information on helping children through divorce by going to our website at families.org.au. 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

0: last day. 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

0: In this bulletin, the federal government's GST carve-up in the spotlight, in WA scrapping good character references. Good afternoon, I'm Jaden James. The growth of artificial intelligence will be the focus of a speech the Prime Minister will make to business leaders. Anthony Albanese says we can't ignore the technology, but must ensure there are guardrails. The controversial GST carve-up will also be on the agenda. Institute of Public Affairs Chief Economist Adam Creighton says the states are not surprisingly angry.
1: I think in the long run it's definitely going to change, because in 2029, that no worse off provision that was promised in 2019, that ends. And when that ends, there's going to be a massive decline in GST distribution to New South Wales and Victoria. And
0: Mr Albanese will hold a national cabinet meeting on Wednesday. New data shows most surveyed Australians don't want an AI data centre built in their local area. A Demos poll reveals just 23% of people want a data facility built in their community, with a large majority concerned the facilities will increase their electricity bills. The Queensland Premier has promised to make the state's bail laws the toughest in the country. New reforms, which will see offenders who commit a serious crime while on bail sent back to jail, passed through Cabinet overnight. They're expected to be introduced into Queensland Parliament as early as Thursday. The Centre for Women's Safety and Wellbeing has welcomed the WA government's decision to scrap good character references from sentence hearings. It means people convicted of serious crimes will no longer get a lighter prison sentence because their mates say they're a good person. Centre for Women's Safety and Wellbeing CEO Dr. Alison Evans says sentences should be based on the offence committed and the harm caused.
2: A person's public reputation has very little to do with their propensity to use sexual violence, and it's this dynamic that really makes it just entirely inappropriate for their character to be considered in sentencing in any case of sexual violence.
0: The WA government says the new law won't stop courts from considering relevant factors such as an offender's absence of prior convictions. An emeritus professor of law at the University of Notre Dame, Australia, supports Christians in their view that there's no need for telehealth consultations to access assisted dying programs in regional areas. Michael Quinlan told The Catholic Weekly telehealth undermines the therapeutic approach needed for life and death situations. He says face-to-face meetings are key to assessments, which are accessible to regional Australians through designated visiting doctors. The oldest surviving copies of biblical texts end their display at the Museum of the Bible in Washington, D.C. in 2 weeks. The fragments that are among the most important archaeological finds of the 20th century will then be locked in darkness for the next 5 years. They are placed in climate-controlled, light-free vaults to prevent light degradation and prolong their life. In the NRL, Broncos captain Adam Reynolds has been denied a farewell at Suncorp Stadium after being ruled out of their remaining 2 games with injury. Lachlan Gray reports.
3: Reynolds completed training on Monday and told coach Michael Maguire he was feeling fit to play against the Storm on Thursday night. But Madge had other ideas, consulting medical staff before telling the skipper he would not be selected over fears he could not complete the game uninjured. Teammates were then informed of the news yesterday afternoon. Brisbane veteran Ben Hunt says he's gutted for the skipper.
4: Yeah, pretty disappointed that he's not going to be out there with us.
3: The 36-year-old played 323 NRL games, including a premiership win for the Rabbitohs in 2014 and leading Brisbane to their grand final victory just last year.
0: Lachlan Gray reporting. That's the latest Vision National News. I'm Jaden James.
5: Rhema 105.1. In the beginning, the Word. The Word was with God. The Word was God. And John chapter 10, verse 14. I am the good shepherd. I know my own sheep, and they know me, just as my Father knows me, and I know the Father. So I sacrifice my life for the sheep. I have other sheep too that are not in this sheepfold. I must bring them also. They will listen to my voice, and there will be one flock with one shepherd.

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1: Do you want to grow? I'm Danny Sinnott with Another Brave to Go. It might seem like a silly question, but it's such an important one because the moment we lose our desire to grow or don't feel any need for growth, we head towards becoming stagnant and eventually we lose our sense of meaning and purpose, mulling around in our comfort zone and unsatisfied with life. On the flip side, we rob others of new things that we could pass on to them. 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
3: 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It's a Pie and Pastry Paradise Day.
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0: Good afternoon. In stories making news, the growth of artificial intelligence will be the focus of a speech the Prime Minister will make to business leaders tonight. Anthony Albanese says we can't ignore the technology, but must ensure there are guardrails. Seven foreign nationals are in custody after Australian detectives helped dismantle child abuse networks operating overseas. The men were arrested between April and August after New South Wales police identified account holders sharing abuse material online. Coles has reported a profit of $1.09 billion, but has been hit by a provision of $235 million ordered by the federal court for failing to keep accurate staff records. Total sales grew by 2.8% to $45.6 billion. And in sport, Broncos captain Adam Reynolds has played his last game in the NRL. Brisbane have ruled their champion halfback unavailable for selection over the final two rounds due to injury concerns. I'm Jaden James, and those are the latest news and sport headlines.
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2: Coming off of drugs, you're going to have emotional problems, but I kept chasing after God.
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5: And that's where the big change happened, and that's where we decided we're going to use our music for God, we're going to change our songs.
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0: into jail, and it was there that I came to the Lord.
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2: Hi, and welcome to History Makers. I'm Matt Prater. Today, our guest host is Grace Buckman.
3: I'm Grace Buckman, and today we're speaking with Lucian and Jaylen Tabakaroo, an Aussie missionary family from Brisbane in Australia. They have three children, and since 2019, they've been on a mission in northern Vanuatu. So welcome both to History Makers. Excited to have you here.
4: Thank you.
5: Thank you so much, Grace.
3: Tell us a little bit about your background. So where were you both born and raised?
4: So I grew up in Toowoomba. I was actually born in Victoria, but we migrated north when I was about 7 years old to Toowoomba. And so, yeah, that's where I grew up for a majority of my life. And then I went abroad at 23 years old after my uni degree and after teaching at a Christian school in Toowoomba. And from there, I never went back to Toowoomba. God had other plans. And I taught in various locations. And here I am in Vanuatu now.
3: Awesome. Praise God. And Lucian, how about yourself?
5: Yeah, so I was born a little bit further away. I was born in Romania. In a city called Timișoara, and my father escaped Romania during communism, and so my family migrated then to Australia when I was 3 years old and grew up in South Brisbane my whole life, but still we held on to our Romanian roots through family, language and culture. One of seven children in our family, so a typical big Romanian family, but it was lots of fun growing up and attended church, attended youth group, and then worked in construction most of my life.
3: And did both of you grow up in Christian homes as well, or was that something you found later on in life?
4: Yeah, I was really blessed to be born into a Christian family and grow up in the church. Mum and Dad helped plan a church, and it's always been at the essence and core of my heart, that's for sure.
5: Yeah, so likewise, like Jay, I was born into a Christian family. My father was actually a Romanian pastor in Brisbane, one of the first churches that was established here in Brisbane. And we were very much involved with church from a young age. And then we migrated out of the Romanian church and into an English church. And spent most of my youth at an English church. It was great growing up.
3: And then, of course, what you're doing now as missionaries, how did that get started? Was that something either of you thought you would be doing when you were growing up? What did that whole journey look like for you both?
4: I always had a heart for the nations. I can remember being in grade four and just loving learning about different cultures way back then in school, doing school projects on different countries. And so from an early age, I realized this. And then two of my best friends were from one from Africa, one from the Torres Strait Islands. And I just feel like God just put a love for people of different nations in my heart, obviously from a very young age. And so then when I, my first year of teaching, I actually went and led a missions trip to the Philippines. It was my first missions trip. And it's contagious. So that was a short-term mission. And then when I met Lucian, I was just about to go to Thailand on a mission trip with our church. And he was pretty glad to hear that, because it was something that he also carried in his heart, which is awesome.
5: Yeah, so through my family as well, being from Romania, Dad would travel regularly back to Romania and share the gospel. And so we were always involved in missions in some sort as a family. But through school, just like Jay, it's just wonderful how God plans these things. My best friend was a Torres Strait Islander Aboriginal as well. And I had a lot of Islander friends as well, and another friend from Nigeria as well. And so God just really put it on my heart from a young age as well. And I remember just before we came to Vanuatu, my mum said to Jay, Lucian always said when he was little that he was going to go to the Pacific somewhere and build a hospital. And here we are today, you know, doing what exactly was that prophesied back then in just innocent talk, and doing what God had put on our hearts.
3: Praise God. And what a blessing that you can do that as a family as well. And I imagine for your children, what has their journey been like as well? And how are they involved, if at all, in the mission work that you do?
4: So they've taken to it really, really well. As a mum bringing three young children here, the oldest being 9 at the time and the youngest being 3, I, to be honest, had to really seek God out and make sure, God, are you sure this is okay? Because I was very aware that it's a developing nation, et cetera, and all of those concerns. But they have just done incredible. Both our sons, who one is now 15, and the other son is 13. They're both fluent in Bishlama and just interact beautifully with the community. And our little girl, she understands it really well, and she speaks and she meshes the two languages together. So they're really involved with the kids rugby program that I run every Tuesday and Thursday. So they are really involved in making sure they help set up, pack the truck full of all the equipment that we need, anything like that. So, and then obviously involved with youth group and church and with the community, any help. And yeah, they're very hands-on.
5: I think some of the best things that we've seen in our kids, I mean, they've adapted and they've learned to adapt in various situations, whether we're going out to the bush, whether we're going out on a ministry outreach, whether there's a disaster that's just occurred, like a cyclone. They've learned to be just adaptable and resilient in their situations. And it's just great to watch them take on those challenges, especially with new friends, with people coming and going. I think they've learned that who they are and how they can become leaders within, you know, their group of friends as well. And so it's something that we observed when we went back to Australia last, this was 2 years ago. They were really glad to come back to Vanuatu. They missed Vanuatu. They missed their home. They also saw that they were a little bit different from their old friends and peers and cousins, in a way where what took their attention was different to some of their friends as well. And that was great to watch.

0: I'm Grace Buckman, and today we're speaking with Lucian and Jaylen Tabakaroo, an Aussie missionary family from Brisbane in Australia. And I know you're quite involved in a lot of different facets. So Jay, you mentioned the rugby, and of course you've got youth and the hospital and disaster recovery side. What has that looked like for you in terms of obviously moving to Vanuatu and starting there? Did you have one ministry first and then it branched out, or did you have a plan for what you would do?
1: We came over to Vanuatu. Basically, God had given us a word to go, and we came out on a bit of a scoping mission on a holiday, so to speak, but really with the intention to just figure out what was here. And we'd never been to Vanuatu, and so
2: God had specifically told us Vanuatu through fasting and prayer.
1: Yeah, and so when we got here, God really did confirm that in our hearts as well, and through word as well. And so we went back to Australia and we sold up everything. We made plans to come, but I guess we did a little bit different to a whole lot of other missionaries, because although we'd spoken to a lot of organizations, we just didn't feel like God was leading us to go with any particular organization. And we just felt God say, just go and he will establish something once we arrived in the country. And so we did. And that we weren't here long before God opened the doors to a medical center where I serve. So I serve with Medical Santo. It's based in Luganville town, and it's a non-for-profit organization
2: Christian.
1: That serves about 200 patients, or a little over 200 patients some week. And so I have the opportunity to go in and just to see people that have all sorts of challenges in their life come and receive great medical care from volunteer doctors and nurses with, you know, Australian and Western type medicine and practices. And we get the opportunity to share with them, to pray with them, to comfort them. So it's a great ministry, but it was certainly something that we had no idea where God was leading us in the very beginning. And he opened the doors and made a way. And I've been there with Medical Center now 4.5 years, and it's been fantastic. Such a blessing to the Nevan and the expat community here in Santo.
2: Yeah, so Lucian's just nearing completion of a medical building extension as well. It's great to see the growth of the clinic, and it's wonderful, given that his mum shared that word that he said he'd build a hospital one day in the Pacific. It's not a hospital as such, but it's a clinic, a double-story clinic extension. So it's amazing to see God just definitely bring that about. But obviously I do the rugby program several times a week. We've got up to 40 children that come and go from that. So my prayer is always that it's a place of belonging and hope, and just a point of connection with the children and encouraging them in what's going on in their families. But my number one passion is my teenage girl program that God has put on my heart. So the name of that program is Shine Out Island Girl, which is an amazing just vision God's put on my heart actually at the beginning of this year. And so that program is actually specifically, I'm writing it for girls aged 13 to 19 years old. And it's a 10-week program, and we address different issues of life, but I'm writing it and it's based on Ephesians 1. So we're looking at their identity, worth and value as daughters of the King. And they've got an opportunity to also accept Jesus as their Lord and Saviour. And we have lots of fun. It's really, really interactive. And it's great to be using my te-

teaching skills and writing that. And my heart is to see that program, I'm currently piloting it to two groups, a very small group of just eight girls, and then a large group at a local boarding school. So once I finish writing it towards the end of this year, next year we'll multiply our groups. And my heart is to see in time the program go out to all of the islands, all 83 islands. But I'm currently training up a local Ni Vanuatu woman, and she's the presenter. So I feel God's given me the vision that I'm to train up other women to present. I'm just the writer and organise. And yeah, so God's been really faithful with that. And continue to pray He'll send sponsors to sponsor that program. I was just

0: I'm Grace Buckman, and today we're speaking with Lucian and Jaylen Tabakaroo, an Aussie missionary family from Brisbane in Australia. So where you said always looking for more sponsors as well. So for anyone listening who does have a heart for missions or would love just to hear more about you or support, where are they able to do that?
1: We've got a website, and so that is www.4thevanuatu.com. We also have an Instagram with the same name, for the One Vanuatu. We've got a private Facebook page and an email address. So perhaps if they reach out on our website, then I can follow up with how to access those other avenues for communication.
0: And I do have one final question as well. So for anyone who is listening who maybe has a heart for missions, what advice or encouragement would you have for them, even taking the first step, or if that's something that they do feel that tug of God and call to?
2: I've heard it said, now I don't know how clear this statistic is, but I've heard that it said that up to about 90% of people that have a heart for mission don't actually go because of finances. And so they're discouraged because they don't know how they're going to be able to do it and how be able to get there. And certainly I think our family is a testament of God's faithfulness and grace. I would say if

0: God's put it on your heart, just get up and go. Obviously, you have to have some wisdom about that, and you need to pray and seek God and talk to people with wisdom, your pastors, friends, family as well. But certainly take that leap of faith, and you'll never regret it, because I've seen it in our family where, whether it's been through disasters where we've lost roofs, whether it's been through where we haven't had enough money for food, or sometimes even for rainwater because we haven't had the rainwater tanks available. God has just come through time and time and time again, through health, through finances, through giving us opportunity in ministry, and also building relationships. And we see the fruits of that through our children. We see the fruits of it in the community. We see the fruits even in our lives, of how God has taken our personalities and our lives and molded us into something a lot different to what we were when we left Australia. Take that leap of faith, because you'll never regret it.
1: As Nike says, just do it.
2: Yeah, a good slogan. Yeah, that's good. Thank you. Thank you for that advice and encouragement. I love your heart for missions, but also your heart just for following God and being obedient and taking that step in that. I think it's, yeah, very, very important. So thank you both for this time today on History Makers. It's been a real blessing to hear more about your ministry and what you're doing. And for anyone listening, make sure you do check out their website, the Instagram as well, and the email. I've also, we'll have that linked in the description wherever you're watching or listening as well. So God bless you both. God bless your ministry. And we'll see you in the next History Makers episode.
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6: Once upon a time, there was a powerful and wealthy king who only lacked one thing. He wasn't married. He longed for a wife. One day, as he rode through his kingdom, he saw a peasant girl, and he fell in love with her in an instant. But how to marry her? He considered going to her crude home in all his glory with his royal entourage to command that she marry him. But he realised that if she did come with him to his palace, he could never be sure if she'd done so freely. He could not use his great power to force her to love him. Besides, she may be very impressed by his power and wealth, and not at all attracted to who he really was. He then thought about pretending to be a peasant. He'd dress up like a peasant and knock on a door and then reveal who he was at a later stage. But he realised this was a deceitful plan, and he didn't want to win her love by deceit. So he decided there was only one thing to do. He'd actually become a peasant and live among the peasants. He would dress, eat and work as a peasant. And so he did. And so in time he won the love of this peasant girl, and as in all good stories, they lived happily ever after. Now, when God wanted to win our love and bring us to himself, he didn't come with an army of angels and archangels. He didn't come in might and majesty to bowl us off our feet with raw power. We may have been impressed or frightened into going along with him then. But God knows that love can only be freely offered and freely received. Nor did God play a game of make-believe with us. He didn't pretend to become a human being, hiding behind a facade of humanness while being fully quarantined against the pressures of the human condition. God would not speak a message of truth to us by means of deceit. What God did on that first Christmas was to come in human form, fully human, fully divine. He became one of us in the person of Jesus in order to win our love. He became like us so we could become like him. And if we give ourselves to Jesus, we will indeed live happily ever after. I'm David Ray.

0: In this bulletin, the federal government pushing for a national AI framework and WA schools combating anti-Semitism. With more, I'm Jaden James. The federal government remains confident states and territories will agree to a single artificial intelligence framework. Queensland and the Northern Territory have both rejected Labor's plan to force data centres to underwrite their own renewable power. Energy Minister Chris Bowen claims it's the most sensible way forward.
1: We're requiring new data centres to bring their own new renewable energy backed by gas firming. That's a sensible, common sense approach. The alternative, which is being promoted by the Federal Liberal Party and the Queensland government, would see prices go up.
0: The Prime Minister will push for a unified approach to AI at a meeting of National Cabinet tomorrow. 10 public schools across WA will take part in a pilot program aimed at combating anti-Semitism. Under the six-month program, teachers and staff will take part in specialised training focused on understanding anti-Semitism and learning how to appropriately respond to incidents. The chosen schools will also be given resources to enhance anti-Semitism education in classrooms. In New South Wales, a statewide exclusion register, facial recognition and fewer poker machines are the focus of a new gambling reform package. Jefferson Shaw has the details.
2: New reforms would reduce the around 87,000 poker machines in New South Wales by permanently removing half of those exchanged between pubs and clubs. It's a major promise made during the last election campaign. The package also includes a statewide exclusion register for those excluding themselves or family and friends where there's high risk of harm. Gaming Minister David Harris says it'll be enforced with facial recognition technology.
3: Members of staff would go and alert the person to the fact that they shouldn't be there.
2: Gambling ads will also be banned from all state government and council-owned assets.
0: Jefferson Shaw reporting. Overseas, Singapore has unveiled a financial package to boost its record low birth rate, offering parents more than $76,000 in support per child up to age 17. Prime Minister Lawrence Wong announced the expanded cash gifts, increased housing subsidies, and extra parental leave to help combat the nation's rapidly aging population. Two sports bodies in Britain have changed their transgender policies to protect women's competitions after pressure from Christian advocates. The Football Association of Wales and the Royal Yachting Association will now base their eligibility by biological sex following a threat of legal action. Finnish Christian MP Päivi Räsänen has been granted a UK visa after previously being banned from entering Britain. Dr. Räsänen was advised that her application was successful just 45 minutes before she was due to speak on freedom of speech at a Northern Ireland conference. She went ahead with her address remotely. The 66-year-old was initially refused entry because of a Finnish conviction for a hate crime after quoting the Bible on marriage and sexuality in a pamphlet 22 years ago. She now believes she's free to visit the UK. In sport, a new record has been set in the English Premier League, Chelsea scoring in the opening 31 seconds in its 3-2 win over Fulham.
4: Wow.
5: And here's João Pedro, wow. And he dinks it past the keeper, yeah. And Chelsea are in front after not much more than 30 seconds of this game.
0: That commentary on Stan Sport. And in the AFL, West Coast is set to challenge a two-match ban given to Harley Reid for a dangerous tackle on Hawthorn co-captain Jai Newcombe. If the club doesn't succeed at the AFL tribunal, Reid will miss the first two games of next season. That's the latest Vision National News. I'm Jaden James.
6: First, as always, from Scripture, God's holy word. Luke 6 and verse 35. Jesus said, "Love your enemies. Do good to them. Lend to them without expecting to be repaid. Then your reward from heaven will be very great, and you will truly be acting as children of the Most High, for He is kind to those who are unthankful and wicked. You must be compassionate, just as your Father is compassionate."

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1: Rachel was a young woman who loved God with all her heart and was committed to building the church. 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Sometimes she was out every night of the week. Everyone admired her service for God. But then she got sick, very sick. She was so unwell that she was out of action for an entire year. That's when she told me where she'd got it wrong. She had loved God with her spirit, but not with her body. Jesus calls us to love him with every part of ourselves, body, soul, and spirit. Every facet of life is important and all are interconnected. It's not enough to tend our spiritual lives while neglecting the physical. It's not okay to treat our bodies as rubbish dispensers on Monday as long as we turn up to church on Sunday. Jesus came to give life and life to the full, but it wasn't just in part. God's heart is for the whole of our lives, body, soul, and spirit. 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
2: Good afternoon. In stories making news, new data shows most surveyed Australians don't want an AI data centre built in their local area. A Demos poll reveals just 23% of people want a data facility built in their community, with a large majority concerned the facilities will increase their electricity bills. Thredbo Ski Resort in New South Wales has reported the worst domestic snow season in decades. A number of ski fields have been forced to close early. New Zealand has become the latest country to follow Australia's lead, proposing a law to ban children under 16 from social media platforms. Under Prime Minister Christopher Luxon's plan, tech giants that fail to take reasonable steps to block underage users face fines of up to 10% of their global revenue. And in sport, the AFL All-Australian team will be announced tonight in Melbourne. The initial squad of 46 set to be halved, with Melbourne captain Max Gawn in line for a record ninth blazer. I'm Jaden James, and those are the latest news and sport headlines.
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3: It's nearing the end of summer in Australia, and on the really hot days, I've noticed some unwelcome guests in the house. One of these critters is the Aussie cockroach. Rarely do you see them in daylight, because they prefer the dark. And if you turn the light on, they pause for a second and flee the scene, making them impossible to catch. The Bible describes a relationship between sinners and a holy God in this way. God's light and truth exposes all of our mistakes and the worst parts of ourselves, so we prefer staying in the dark, refusing to be exposed. However, God offers us Jesus as the light of this world. Jesus will expose our brokenness, but he will also be the one to save us from it. Hear his words. I have come into the world as light, so that whoever believes in me may not remain in darkness. Jesus is the one who not only saves us from the darkness, but will keep us in the light also. Jesus is the light that saves. This is Sharon Chung with God in 60 Seconds. To open more space for reflection and conversation about God, go to thirdspace.org.au.

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0: In this bulletin, Labor accused of betraying the Jewish community, Aussies against data centres, and warnings of an impending locust plague. With more, I'm Gareth Stafford. The opposition says an early end to the Royal Commission into Anti-Semitism represents a betrayal of the Jewish community. The final block of hearings was originally set down to run until Friday, but has since been revised to finish tomorrow. Liberal leader Angus Taylor has told News 24 Labor has no interest in extending the commission.
1: This is a betrayal of the Jewish community. It is absolutely the wrong thing to do. This is a government that has never wanted this Royal Commission. They did it under duress, and there are clear witnesses that need to be called that haven't been.
0: New South Wales Premier Chris Minns is also calling for the inquiry to be extended. New research shows AI data centres are only marginally more popular than nuclear power plants. A Demos poll shows less than a quarter of Australians would support a data facility being built in their area, while 44% opposed the idea. The research comes ahead of tomorrow's National Cabinet meeting, where the Prime Minister will push for data centres to supply their own renewable energy. Testing at Queensland's Biosecurity Science Lab has returned the state's second positive case of H5 bird flu. Samples collected from a dead shearwater found on the Sunshine Coast have been sent for confirmatory testing. Primary Industries Minister Tony Perrett has told Parliament Queensland is well prepared to handle more cases.
2: It shows our H5 bird flu surveillance systems are working. We have had over 3,000 calls to our hotline about bird flu, and I thank Queenslanders for playing their part in this response.
0: People are encouraged to continue reporting sick or dead wild birds. Authorities are warning of the risk of a locust plague in Victoria's Wimmera this spring. Grain Producers Australia research and development spokesperson Andrew Wiedemann wants to see urgent action on approved chemicals, with two of the most effective varieties both still under federal review.
3: Massively detrimental. I mean, they can move in and just completely mow off crops and pastures, as we've seen many years ago. It's something that's probably more in that northern region of New South Wales and then that moves down into northern Victoria. In the Wimmera where I farm, we generally only get the tail end of it.
0: Landholders in South Australia, Victoria's west and central and western New South Wales are being asked to act before the native insects are able to fly. 19-year-old Christian triplets have become an overnight sensation on social media. The Helms boys, Caden, Gage and Till, already have nearly 1 million followers of their 3-in-1 trilogy videos. They told CBN News what inspired them to post about Jesus.
4: We always talk to people about Jesus in person and stuff, but just made one video that really took everything off. And it was a back to school video, how just let your light shine, you know, let Jesus shine through you.
5: We made that video and we posted it, and then we woke up and it just blew up and we were like, what just happened? It had like 100,000 views in like 8 hours, and God just blesses.
0: Brothers weren't allowed on social media until they turned 18. Their life began with a fight to survive after being born at just 28 weeks of pregnancy. To sport, and in the NRL, there's a buzz of positivity around the West Tigers training after breaking their 8-game losing streak. They knocked off heavyweights the Sydney Roosters on the weekend in a game they were given virtually no hope of winning. Skipper Api Korosawa says it's taken some pressure off the shoulders of the young squad.
6: We've got to take it for what it is, and it was a great performance by the boys. They all just showed up. Like I said, the attitude was all there, and it was all going to be between the ears for us. So, it's just one of those things you've got to celebrate.
0: The Tigers will be looking for back-to-back victories for the first time since their 3-game winning run between round 4 and 6 this season. That's the latest Vision National News. I'm Gareth Stafford.
7: Rhema 105.1, where the Word of God always comes first. Psalm 23, verse 6. Surely your goodness and unfailing love will pursue me all the days of my life, and I will live in the house of the Lord forever.

0: Galatians chapter 5 is a great place to look if we want to find the Magna Carta of Christian liberty. Hello, I'm Chuck Swindoll. In fact, this first verse has the single command that, if believed, would put a stop to legalism. It was for freedom that Christ set us free. Therefore, keep standing firm and do not be subject again to a yoke of slavery. Stand firm for what? For freedom, for liberty, of course. If you have never been under the thumb of legalism, you don't know how blessed you have been. If you have been, you know today what it is to be free. Don't trade that freedom for anything.
1: Author and teacher Chuck Swindoll. To learn more about the Ministry of Insight for Living Australia, just head to our website, ifl.org.au.
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0: Good afternoon. In stories making news, the federal government is being urged to act on technology being used to spread potentially dangerous health information. Deepfake content online can impersonate health professionals, encouraging people to abandon clinical therapies. Field officers will start following up with households who haven't returned their census forms. Today marks a fortnight since census night. More than 10 million completed forms have been received so far. Queensland state school teachers have been awarded an interim pay bump, the Industrial Relations Commission granting a 3% increase. It comes more than a year after a workplace deal between the union and the government expired as negotiations continued. And in the AFL, new Essendon coach Mark McVay says he'll sit down with Zach Merritt to discuss his future at the club. The former captain is all but certain to ask for a trade for a second straight year. I'm Gareth Stafford, and those are the latest news and sport headlines.
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2: Many people find reading the Bible challenging. The mix of different types of literature, difficult passages, and a foreign culture make it hard to understand. To grasp Christian faith in the Bible, you need to see it a bit like a stained glass window. If you ever looked at a very large stained glass window, you will know it's made up of two basic elements. First, there are hundreds of small panes which give specific detail that add up to the picture. Focusing on each small section gives the detail. Second, you take a step back and take the whole picture in as you stop focusing on the fine detail. Faith is like this. Look carefully what the Bible has to say in specific passages, then step back and see the big picture of God's revelation to the world. The combination will help you to grasp how God has communicated to humanity.
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3: Hi, I'm Jonathan Roberts from Faith Christian School of Distance Education. 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Celebrating a win, big or small, teaches your brain that progress matters. A passed exam, a clean kitchen, a brave conversation. These are all worth celebrating. So, pause and think. What went well today? And smile at your progress. It isn't bragging, it's building hope. Faith Christian School of Distance Education, station sponsor.
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0: In this bulletin, young people facing future debt burden, Queensland teachers get a pay boost, and New South Wales ski fields becoming ghost towns. With more, I'm Gareth Stafford. The federal government is being asked to do more to ensure younger Australians aren't being left behind financially. An Anglicare Australia report has found today's generation of young people will earn less and carry more debt than previous generations. Anglicare spokesperson Casey Chambers says the government needs to build on reforms introduced to help younger generations.
1: So this has been assisted and driven by taxation and policy settings that preference wealth over income. So they tax wealth much less than they tax income.
0: The report reveals that those solely relying on youth allowance are unable to afford rent. Queensland state school teachers have been awarded an interim pay bump, the Industrial Relations Commission granting a 3% increase. It comes more than a year after a workplace deal between the union and the government expired as negotiations continued. Victorian Shadow Public Transport Minister Matthew Guy says it's unbelievable that the suburban rail loop would still cost $35 billion. $1 billion will be saved through changes to overpasses, walkways and car parks on the first stage of the project from Cheltenham to Box Hill. Victorian Premier Ben Carroll says another billion could be saved following a technical review which is now underway. Mr. Guy is demanding the government produce the contracts.
2: Not take your word for the fact that you might save a billion, you might save two. Show us the details of the full costings of this project. It makes no sense, nor is believable, that the costings for this project from 2018 stand up today.
0: The Victorian government is also winding up a community grants program and the SRL authority. Thredbo Ski Resort in New South Wales has reported the worst domestic snow season in decades. A number of ski fields have been forced to close early, with the third lowest snow levels since records began in 1954. Tourism operators say it's now cheaper to fly to Japan to ski there instead. The Northern Territory government is considering a series of last-minute amendments to its euthanasia bill, which is expected to pass in a conscience vote within days. The Australian Christian Lobby is pushing for four key amendments to strengthen the proposed laws. CEO Michelle Pearce listed them to Vision Radio.
3: One is to protect conscientious objectors. You can apply for euthanasia if you have anticipated and expected suffering. But that is way too broad. We need to strengthen that. To have a suicide pill floating around the home is extremely dangerous, so that needs to be tightened up. And also on the death certificate, it's really a falsehood to put on that they died as the illness, not that they died through euthanasia.
0: The ACL says without clarifying euthanasia on death certificates, it'll be harder to collect accurate data on assisted dying. To sport, and Melbourne coach Stephen King says defenders Dan Turner and Jake Lever, as well as forward Matt Jefferson, are still a chance to play in Saturday's wildcard match against Carlton. Jefferson has been dealing with a knee issue, Turner finished last weekend's game sore, and Lever has a foot injury. King says the trio will be given every chance.
4: Turner's, he'll have a run around today. Probably Jefferson and Lever are a bit sorer, but from what we thought initially, what it could have been, it's a lot better. So we'll give them till later in the week to sort of see where they're at. They'll be off legs today. Obviously, with a seven-day break, we get the opportunity to sort of wait until Thursday to really see where they're at.
0: Meantime, vice-captain Jack Viney is being considered to play his first senior game of the season in the final after overcoming a series of injuries. And in tennis, Roger Federer has returned to Arthur Ashe Stadium. The five-time US Open champion is getting ready for his testimonial week in New York. That's the latest Vision National News. I'm Gareth Stafford.
5: 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For this is how God loved the world. He gave his one and only Son, so that everyone who believes in him will not perish but have eternal life. God sent his Son into the world not to judge the world, but to save the world through him.

0: what does it mean to be a Christian? Now, a book's written on that. I'm going to tell you very simply. It means that you have given your life over to Christ.
1: Dr. Michael Youssef, teacher on Leading the Way.
0: That you have admitted you can't save yourself, you cannot forgive yourself, and you needed Him to forgive you and save you. It is surrendering of your life to the Lord Jesus Christ. What it means to be a Christian? It means that you now being assured of eternal future. Simply put, it means that you have taken the most precious possession that you have, your soul, and gave it to Him, entrusted Him with it, believing that He is going to take care of you.
1: Ready to start your faith journey with Jesus? 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

0: 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You're going to be late for training.
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0: Good afternoon. In stories making news, a Jewish MP says he's deeply disappointed by suggestions the Anti-Semitism Royal Commission could finish early. Liberal MP Julian Lisa warns key figures haven't yet testified and more time is needed to find out what led to the Bondi Beach terrorist attack. A top Australian surf brand has been called out for sexualising children. Parents group Collective Shout has taken aim at Geelong-based Gander Clothing's catalogue, which features young women in what it calls suggestive poses. Pubs and clubs across New South Wales will be forced to scan patrons' faces to ensure venue bans under a major gambling crackdown. The New South Wales government reforms also target advertising and promotions, banning gambling ads on council property and outlawing VIP reward programs. And in tennis, Roger Federer has returned to Arthur Ashe Stadium, the five-time US Open champion getting ready for his testimonial week in New York. I'm Gareth Stafford, and those are the latest news and sport headlines.
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4: 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Stay blessed.

0: In this bulletin, the Prime Minister to address business leaders, reminders for those who haven't filled in their census yet, and a children's retailer called into question. With more, I'm Gareth Stafford. The Prime Minister will push for a national AI framework amid growing community opposition towards data centres. Nelson Scott has more.
1: The Prime Minister will tonight address the Business Council to spruik elements of Labor's AI plan while arguing tech companies will need to adhere to a social licence. Anthony Albanese's speech comes ahead of a meeting of National Cabinet tomorrow, where he'll urge state and territory leaders to adopt a single AI framework that forces data centres to underwrite their own renewable energy.
2: We can lead on AI and seize the opportunities.
1: The meeting comes amid several polls showing most Australians don't want data centres built in their local communities. Redbridge's Simon Welsh says voter scepticism towards tech companies is steadily rising.
3: Big business does not act in the interests of ordinary Australians.
1: The PM will finalise the unified AI framework with his ministry today.
0: Nelson Scott reporting. Field officers will start following up with households who haven't yet returned their census forms. Today marks a fortnight since the census. More than 10 million completed forms have been received so far. A top Australian surf brand has been called out for sexualising children. Parents group Collective Shout has taken aim at Geelong-based Gander Clothing's catalogue, which features young women in what it calls suggestive poses. Gander says it carried out an internal review and stands by the images. The federal court has found eHarmony engaged in misleading and deceptive conduct that trapped customers into costly subscriptions. The consumer watchdog sued the dating website after receiving hundreds of complaints about its memberships. ACCC Commissioner Luke Woodward says eHarmony induced customers to sign up to a basic membership they could hardly use.
4: But effectively, the basic membership did not provide a functional online dating service. Having got consumers to sign up to a basic membership they couldn't practically use, eHarmony promoted an upgrade to its premium membership while misleading consumers about the true subscription prices.
0: It was found the website did not prominently disclose information about the automatic renewal of memberships. The family of a British church leader who's been arrested in India and accused of trying to convert Hindus to Christianity is considering legal action against the Indian police. Pastor Pankaj Devnor from Manchester is a member of the Anglican Episcopal Church International. He was arrested mid-service while attending a church anniversary. The pastor is on bail after being charged under new anti-conversion laws in Maharashtra state. Those laws weren't even in force at the time of the arrest. His family is endeavouring to get him home from India. Turning Point USA will hold a memorial event to honour its founder Charlie Kirk on the first anniversary of his assassination next month. The event, called Freedom Built to Last, will take place at Utah Valley University, where he died. It will call on supporters to continue Charlie Kirk's work. To sport, and in the NRL, Jai Arrow will take to the field in South Sydney's final two games of their regular season, allowing him to achieve 100 games for the NRL club. Arrow was diagnosed with MND earlier this season and has been medically retired, but he'll be replaced as soon as the game kicks off with no interchange counted. Teammate Cody Walker praising the NRL and the Rabbitohs for making it happen.
5: Very happy that we can honour him and get into those two games that he thoroughly deserved. He's a big part of our club, a big part of our team, and he's a big part of my life since he's come to the club. So beautiful way to sort of send him off, you know what I mean?
0: The Rabbitohs finished their season against the Titans, which was also Arrow's former club. That's the latest Vision National News. I'm Gareth Stafford.
6: Rhema 105.1 from God's Word, 1 Corinthians chapter 11, verse 24. Jesus gave thanks to God for it. Then he broke it in pieces and said, "This is my body which is given for you. Do this in remembrance of me." In the same way, he took the cup of wine after supper, saying, "This cup is the new covenant between God and his people, an agreement confirmed with my blood. Do this in remembrance of me as often as you drink it. For every time you eat this bread and drink this cup, you are announcing the Lord's death until he comes again."

0: Momentum, helping men succeed in life.
1: What if we as men behave with radical love and humility? How might we impact our world? I've got something really weird for you all. I just think there are not enough weird Christians, like radical Christians. That's a challenge for each and every one of us. Well, like the Sermon on the Mount, that's pretty radical, isn't it? It reminds me of that quote by the martyr Jim Elliot, who said, "A man is no fool who gives up what he cannot keep to gain what he cannot lose." Men out there, this is the thing. There is an experience of life that's out of reach to all of us unless we absolutely give ourselves away to others. Think of broken bridges in our lives that we mend and rebuild simply by loving another person in such a way that we give and expect nothing in return. I'd argue that's a Christ love. The truth is, when we live this way, we live freer than we've ever lived. Worth considering.
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Good afternoon. In stories making news, a Jewish MP says he's deeply disappointed by suggestions the Anti-Semitism Royal Commission could finish early. Liberal MP Julian Lisa warns

0: And in tennis, Roger Federer has returned to Arthur Ashe Stadium, the five-time US Open champion getting ready for his testimonial week in New York. I'm Gareth Stafford, and those are the latest news and sport headlines.
1: Right now, families in Karamoja in northeastern Uganda are facing a widespread famine caused by a catastrophic drought. 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But the need is still great, with many villages struggling for survival. 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

0: One of the greatest entrepreneurs and leaders of the 20th and 21st century is a man called George Verwer. George is the founder of a movement called Operation Mobilisation, OM. George has now passed on the leadership of OM to the next generation and now travels the world challenging people to think about how they can make a difference in their world today. George Verwer has many favourite one-liners, but one of my favourites regards God's will. Most of us muddle along in life, trying to grasp God's plan for our lives, but never quite sure if we get it right. George Verwer's conclusion is that there is God's plan A for our lives. But for a whole lot of complicated reasons, God's plan does not always work out the way we imagine. So there's God's plan B, and God's plan C, and D, and E, and F. And the conclusion, according to George Verwer, praise God for a big alphabet. I find this idea liberating. Life often doesn't work out the way we plan or dream, but God is not finished with us. His plans and purposes are still in action. God has not given up on us. And if we are on plan D or E, don't despair. God has our life in His hands, and He's not finished with us yet. I'm Richard Quadrio. Yeah.
1: G'day, my name's Pastor Tim from Fraser Coast Baptist. 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

Rhema 105:1. First from Scripture, God's holy word. Hebrews chapter 7, verse 24. But because Jesus lives forever, his priesthood lasts forever. Therefore, he is able once and forever to save those who come to God through him. He lives forever to intercede with God on their behalf.

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1: This is Ken Ham, CEO of the ministry that built a full-size Noah's Ark in Kentucky. 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

0: Living a virtuous life means more than just hoping to please God. It means living in a way that truly honours Him. So how do you do that? 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As he continues the series, Everything You Need, here's David with the conclusion of his message, Moral Excellence.
1: 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You can get that from davidjeremiah.org. It will take you through every lesson, give you all the points of every lesson, summarize those points. It will give you the scripture from which the point has been derived, and it will ask you applicational questions that will help you internalize the truth. The study guides are great, and they're wonderful for small groups. You can get the study guide for everything you need by going to our website, which is davidjeremiah.org. And the book that we have for you during the month of February is a very special publication, and it's right. I mean, it's you can almost smell the ink on this one. It's brand new, and just came off the press. It's by Rob Morgan, and it's called The Mediterranean Sea Rules. It's about the storm that took place when Paul had a shipload of people. It's recorded in the book of Acts. All of the lessons on leadership, but most of all, important lessons on how you get through your storm. And everybody has a storm or two. I've had mine, you have yours. This little book will be a real blessing and encouragement to you, as Rob Morgan's books always are. We're so happy to be in partnership with him on this, and we want you to have this book as your very own. Send your gift to Turning Point during the month of February, and when you do so, ask for The Mediterranean Sea Rules by Robert J. Morgan. And now let's talk about moral excellence one more time.
2: The Bible gives us really careful instructions, and I want to take you now to a passage just for a few moments that kind of details some of the things that call to us to be virtuous. It's 1 Thessalonians chapter 4, 1 and 2. And if you have your Bibles, you can follow, but I'm going to read them. We urge and exhort in the Lord Jesus that you should abound more and more, just as you receive from us how you ought to walk and please God. For you know what commandments we gave you through the Lord Jesus. Now, Paul wrote these words to the Thessalonian believers, and he is saying to them, you heard what we talked to you about and how you ought to walk and please God. And then the next verse tells us some of the ways we can do that. So listen to 1 Thessalonians 4, 3 and 4. This is the will of God. How do you please God? Well, here it is. This is the will of God, your sanctification. Now, it gets really hard here. That you should abstain from sexual immorality, that each of you should know how to possess your own vessel in sanctification and honor. Ladies and gentlemen, you can't talk about the biblical quality of virtue without dealing with moral and sexual purity. When you diligently add to your faith virtue, that includes incorporating God's model for your sexual conduct. In other words, it does matter if you're a Christian whether you are living a morally clean life. It does matter. You will not hear God look down on your life if you're living with somebody you're not married to or involved in some sort of relationship that's not pleasing to God. He's not going to say, I'm well pleased. I'm not going to do that. You got to follow the rules, and there are some rules, are there not? And you know what? It's not. I didn't make them. God made them. And since he's the creator of the earth, he has the right to make any rules he wants. And let me tell you what I've discovered. Whatever rules God makes, they're for our good, for his glory and for our good. He doesn't tell us not to do something or to do something unless it's for our benefit. So let's talk about this for just a few moments. I read a book by Randy Alcorn, who's a friend of mine. He wrote in his book about a man named Eric. Eric came to see him one day, and Eric flopped down into a chair and said, I'm really mad at God. Randy was surprised because he knew Eric grew up in a Christian home, married a Christian girl. And he asked Eric why he was mad at God. And Eric said, because last week I committed adultery. Randy absorbed that, and then he asked, I can see why God might be mad at you, but why are you mad at God? And Eric answered, listen to this, that for several months he had battled a strong mutual attraction with a woman at work, and he had prayed that God would keep him from immorality. But Eric gave in, and now he was furious with God for letting him yield to temptation. So I'm going to show you what my friend Randy Alcorn did. I think I can do this here. He asked this young man if he had asked his wife to pray for him during this time of temptation. And he had not done that. He asked him if he'd taken any definite steps to avoid this woman. And of course, he hadn't. So there was this big book lying on the desk where they were talking. And I'm going to use my Bible, and it's not disrespectful, so watch this. Randy took his hand, and he started pushing this book across the desk as Eric watched. The book came closer and closer to the edge, and Randy prayed aloud, "Oh, Lord, please keep the book from falling." But as he kept pushing the book, and God did not suspend the laws of gravity, the book fell to the floor with a loud crash. Randy looked at Eric, and he said, "I'm mad at God. I asked him to keep my book from falling, but he let me down." Every day, Christian men and women forfeit future happiness for the sake of temporary sexual activity. Randy wrote, "With every little glance that fuels our lust, we push ourselves closer and closer to the edge, and sooner or later, gravity takes over and brings us crashing down in defeat." How can you stay away from that? We're going to talk about that in just a moment. But let me just tell you, it's one of the biggest problems we have in the church today. The standards that used to mark what it meant to be Christian when it comes to sexuality have been so blurred by the culture in which we live that a lot of Christians have found a way to justify not living according to the standards of God. And I've actually read books that actually have given permission for this under the guise that it's okay by the Bible. But it's not okay. The Bible says God forgives all of our sins. He does. But he also goes out of his way to point out that sins against the body are especially offensive to him. And there's a lot of reasons for that that we could talk about. But rather than going into why people fail and why it happens and what's going on in your church and my church and around the world, let me just give you five things that I think might be helpful to all of us just to put down in our little notebook. Here's how you deal with this issue, which is so pressing in our culture today. And this even extends to pornography and other things that are involved in this whole discussion. So here are my five things. Number one, fill your hearts with Jesus. And you say, "Oh, well, that's probably one I would have expected. Fill your hearts with Jesus." Make it the greatest ambition of your life to please God. If you're inflamed with that motivation, it's much harder to fall into sin. To overcome sin and temptation, fill your heart with Jesus. God made you. He loves you. He sent Christ to die for you. He wants a daily relationship with you. He wants to bless you. He has a purpose for your life, which is greater than anything you can imagine. He's built a home for you in heaven. Why would you not want to please him more than anything else in the world? Believe me, that motivation is your greatest path to holiness. Fall in love with Jesus so much that you'd never want to do anything to hurt him. I remember when The Passion of the Christ came out. Do you remember that movie that came out? Such an amazing film. I had no idea what I was getting into, but that film just, you know, if you saw it, it broke my heart. I cried through half of it. And I'll tell you what I remember, and this is special to this moment. I remember praying that night on the way home, "Lord, I can't believe what you did for me. Help me, Lord, never to do anything to hurt your heart." What a prayer that is for all of us. Pray that God would help you never to do anything to hurt his heart, to hurt the heart of his son, the Lord Jesus. I mean, if that's not the great motivation for living a holy life, I don't know what is. It's not about the do's and the don'ts and this is not right and that's not right. What it is, it's about your love for God. It's about your desire to do that which pleases God and brings joy to his heart so that he can look down at you and say, "This is my beloved son and I'm well pleased in him." That doesn't mean you won't have temptation. It doesn't mean you won't have struggles. But if you fall in love with Jesus and you make him your great love, that will overcome so much of what goes on in the world today. Number two, fill your mind with Scripture. I'm going to give you a little science lesson here. Do you know what the Archimedes principle is? According to historical tradition, there was this ancient king who asked the famous Greek scientist inventor Archimedes to determine if the local goldsmith had deceitfully included materials other than gold in his golden royal crown. Well, Archimedes couldn't figure out how to do this, but he came up with this idea that gold weighs a certain amount. So one day he was taking a bath, and he submerged himself in the tub, and water overflowed into the floor. Archimedes realized that any object immersed in a fluid is acted upon by an upward force equal to the weight of the fluid displaced by the object. In other words, the principle of displacement. That gave him the formula for resolving the question about the crown, and you can figure that out later. In spiritual terms, what this means is this. When you take the Bible and you submerge it into your brain, it has a way of displacing other thoughts. And this pleases God. One way of accomplishing this submersion is by meditating on passages like the one in 1 Thessalonians 4. Here's what you know, if you know anything, that no two objects can occupy the same space. So, you know, I hear people say, well, I'm going to get up tomorrow and I'm going to start in the day. I'm not going to think these thoughts. And you know what happens when you do that? You think of way more than you ever thought you would, more than you did the day before. You don't replace evil thoughts by determining not to think evil thoughts. You replace evil thoughts by filling your mind with the scripture. And as you begin to do that, it pushes the evil thoughts out. It's the Archimedes principle in spiritual terms. And it works. But you got to work at it. You got to determine that that's what you're going to do. Here's the third thing. And this is really interesting. Fill your routines with rules. People don't like rules anymore. Did you know that? Have you noticed that? I mean, they got all kinds of names for people that have rules. But you know, the Bible's filled with rules. Not all of them are easy to follow. But as I said before, they're all for our good and for God's glory. Somebody will say, well, I don't want rules. That'll make me a legalist. But without rules, no classroom could operate. No city streets would work. I'd hate to be in New York City in Times Square if there weren't any rules. It seems like it's that way most of the time anyway. But if you're down there and there's no lights and there's no rules and there's no policemen, can you imagine the chaos? If everything and everyone else in the world needs some rules, don't you think we might need some too? Early in his ministry, after seeing a number of prominent evangelists fall into sexual sin, Dr. Billy Graham decided he would never be left alone with a woman who was not his wife. The decision became known as the Billy Graham rule. That's true. He was not only protecting himself against temptation, he was protecting himself against the possibility of untrue statements or slanderous accusations. The Billy Graham rule is a rule that has been brought into today's culture because some people now call it the Mike Pence rule, because he came out and made the same statement that he would never be alone with a woman who was not his wife under any circumstances. Some of the guys who used to work for Billy Graham and did some of his security told me that when he would go to a hotel, they would go into the elevator first, and Billy Graham would not ride up in an elevator if the only other companion was a woman. He would wait till the next elevator. He'd go get a buddy, but he wouldn't walk. And they would go to his room before he checked in and go in and check his room out, like they do for political people today. You say, well, isn't that kind of silly? Now, I want to tell you, I've practiced that rule my whole life. And it's one of the ways you honor and love your wife. And I tell our guys that work for us, you know, we have a restaurant in our church now. We built a building a couple years ago, and at this really cool restaurant wherever people come from the church, and between services they come and eat, and our staff guys have a lot of meetings there. And it would be real easy for one of our staff guys to go in there and there's some woman in his class and wouldn't be anything wrong, but I won't let him do it. If I see you in there and you're sitting in a room and you're sitting at a table and it's just you and another woman and she's not your wife, you are in big trouble. Don't do it. And say the same thing to the women. You say, well, Pastor Jeremiah, that is so old and stale. And it's certainly not the way the world works today. You know what? I don't care. Amen. If we're going to be godly people, we're going to have to put some fences around our lives. You say, well, I'm never going to be tempted by that. Well, let me tell you what, if you don't ever do it, you'll never be tempted, right? Don't put yourself in the way of presumption. I had a guy come to me some years ago, and he was in the same situation. And he said that he was infatuated with this gal that worked next to him in their place of work. And he said, man, I tell you what, he said, Pastor, I'm trying everything. And he said, I don't know what to do. I just don't know if I'm going to be able. I said, well, let me give you a thought. And he said, what's that? I said, quit your job and get another one. Well. And he goes, Are you kidding me? I said, well, you can quit your job or quit your marriage. You make the choice. And he wouldn't do it, of course. That was a big deal for him to do that. How much do you really care about your own virtue? If you care about your virtue, there are going to be some things you don't do, some places you don't go, some situations you don't put yourself in. Why would you do that? Why would you tempt the Lord God? So I'm just here to tell you, if you want to be a virtuous person, you've got to be some rules, some routines. Otherwise, you'll just be no different than anybody else in the world. Because we live in a world right now where there's more temptation than there's ever been in our culture. And more, I mean, we transport it right into our homes in a little thing called the phone. And you got to take some special action to protect yourself. If you care, you will make some rules. The disciples of Jesus seek virtue. We have to be people that build fences and set rules and establish boundaries and establish lifestyles. We have some rules for yourself. And we have some rules for your internet use and standards and practices in dating and what you do when you're traveling alone on business. Through these issues, you establish guardrails for your life. Fill your heart with Jesus. Fill your mind with Scripture. Fill your routines with rules. And fill your friendships with accountability. In the Bible, we're told that we have been given everything we need for life and godliness. And it's a wonderful thing when you see this in our churches. At Shadow Mountain now, we have a huge network of small groups. And I was a little bit resistant to small groups when they first became popular, but I realize now, you know, if you have a big church, you got to grow small. And the way you grow small is through small groups. And they can hold you accountable. You can talk to each other. You can share the challenges you have. You can ask for prayer. You can ask for help. And so if you have a close friend you trust, make a pact with that friend. Hold each other accountable to live your life in a holy way. Fill your heart with Jesus. Fill your mind with Scripture. Fill your routines with rules. Fill your friendships with accountability and fill your soul with resolve. Let me leave you with this general suggestion. Do whatever it takes. The magnetic lure of temptation is hitting all of us, including our children. It's harder than any other time in history because of the combination of sexual freedom and electronic access. But let me remind you, there was a young man once whose name was Daniel, who purposed in his heart that he would not defile himself. And there was another young man named Joseph who ran out of Potiphar's house even as she was trying to snatch the clothes off of his body. Because he knew he was better off without his coat than without his character. And Joseph went to prison for that, but God honored him. If you think Paul and Peter and these other people are hard on sexual sin, you want to hear what Jesus' take on this is? Here you go. If your right eye causes you to sin, pluck it out and cast it from you. And if your right hand causes you to sin, cut it off and cast it from you. You say, did Jesus say that? He did. Did he mean it? Well, probably not exactly like it was read, but what he was saying was that don't let anything get in the way of your being the person God wants you to be. Take whatever action you have to take, but be resolved by the grace of God. I am not going to be a victim. I am a victor in Jesus Christ, and I'm going to live that way. And then we learn also in these passages that the other thing we got to do is love our faith family. You know, it's so interesting to me that when I was growing up, my father was a pastor. Everybody just had the attitude that when Sunday comes, you go to church. I mean, that's what you do. You go to church. Listen, you're not going to believe this is true. I pastored a church in the early 70s in Fort Wayne, Indiana, and there's a huge number of lakes all around Fort Wayne. Everybody in my church had a boat. I'm pretty sure of it. But so many of our people, they would go to the lake on Friday night, and they would stay there all Saturday, but they would drive home so they wouldn't miss church on Sunday. I live in California now, and when I tell them that, they just look at me like, you're kidding me. Nobody does that. Church used to be a priority for all of us. We used to believe that if you miss church, you're putting yourself at risk. And church now is like, you know what? In California, people go to church 2 out of 5 Sundays. Even good, godly people, they go to church 2 out of 5 Sundays. Some of the better ones go 3. When I was growing up, we went to church every week. We never missed. And it wasn't just Sunday morning. It was Sunday night and Wednesday night, too, and anything else they wanted to throw in there. I tell everybody, I had a drug problem when I was growing up. I was drugged to church every time the door opened. But that's the way it was. And now we've gone clear to the other extreme. Church is sort of optional. And we're missing the blessing of the church, and it's having a terrible effect upon our culture. The church was meant to be God's place of encouragement for his people, where you heard the word of God and where you were strengthened in the things of the Lord. Well, that's what I want to tell you about virtue. That's what I want us all to learn today. The Bible says, and add to your faith virtue. There's something for us to do about that. That's not going to just happen to us automatically. When you become a Christian, you don't automatically become a virtuous person. God gives you everything you need to be virtuous, but he expects you to take what he gives you and put it into practice. And all of us have assignments when it comes to that. In the last several decades, the gospel has spread to many tribal areas in Papua New Guinea, and there's a song that rings out from the new churches. The words say, "You don't know me, I don't know you, but Jesus brings us together." They sing that song in Papua New Guinea all the time. Of course, our love for each other isn't limited to other believers. God loves the whole world, and so do we. But here in 1 Thessalonians 4, Paul is emphasizing the common magnetic love that brings us together as followers of Christ. So let me just leave this discussion with us all today. I don't know what church you go to. I hope you go to church. If you listen to Turning Points, you know I believe this passionately. Every Friday, I say to everybody, make sure you go to church on Sunday. Don't use Turning Point radio and television as an excuse to stay home. We are not your church. We can never be your church. When we go to rallies and we take an offering, I often say this: if you belong to a local church, that's where your tithe goes. Don't give us your tithe. We don't want that. That doesn't belong to us. That belongs to your church. And if you have a Christian radio station that brings Christian gospel into you, you take care of that. If you got anything left, we'll be happy to take it. But we have to keep our priorities straight. The church is God's priority. And men and women, we're a ministry of radio and television and all across the country and around the world. But one of my great passions is to support the church and to encourage God's people never to vacate their place in their local assembly. When you get home, ask yourself, what is my church record like? How am I doing with my church? If you're not in a church you can fully support, get in one you can. But whatever you do, make the church a part of your life. I look around here and I see some people, you shaking your head up and down. You know what I'm talking about. If we got the church strong again, it would help all of us deal with the issues of virtue that we fight with every single week. And that's the message of the Word of God. This is possible for all of us. You know how I know that? God would never ask us to do it if it weren't possible. It's not possible in our own strength, but we have the Spirit of God who lives within us. You know what his first name is? His first name is Holy. Amen. The Spirit of God's first name is Holy. And if we allow him full reign in our lives, guess what? We'll be holy too. Hallelujah. Amen.
1: Amen is right. Moral excellence isn't something to be feared. It's something to be hungry for. The Bible says, blessed are those who hunger and thirst for righteousness. When we hunger for it, we usually find it. Do you have a hunger for a greater sense of virtue in your own life? That's the first step. And we'll learn more about that as we continue this series. Tomorrow, mental focus. I hope you'll certainly put a check mark by that time on your schedule and plan to be with us then. Don't forget now, you can get your copy of the resource for the month of February. It's Rob Morgan's book, The Mediterranean Sea Rules, 10 God-Given Strategies for Navigating Life's Tempestuous Sea. Are you in a storm? Do you know people that are in a storm that need some help? Well, get this book, read it, and then give it to somebody you know who's going through a tough time. This is a blessing, this book. It will add value to your life. It will remind you again of the greatness of God, and I hope you'll take advantage of the opportunity to get it during this particular month. 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And don't forget, we have a special date on our calendar for the 13th through the 20th of July in 2024. We're going to Alaska again, and this time with special guests Tony Dungy, James Brown, Daniel Jeremiah, David Todd Jeremiah, with musical guests Michael Sanchez and Uriel Vega, all of our team. 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

the humble Christ was born, and God sent us salvation that precious Christmas morning. 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

Rhema 105:1. In the beginning, the Word. The Word was with God. The Word was God. Ephesians 5, verse 18. Be filled with the Holy Spirit, singing psalms and hymns and spiritual songs among yourselves, and making music to the Lord

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0: Are you afraid of the dark? I'm Danny Sinnott with Another Brave to Go. Lots of people are, and why not? When you're in the dark, everything is unknown territory. You can't see the way forward. In fact, you could also be tricked into believing that there's no way out. But the truth is, there's often life in dark places. Think about a seed. It comes from a dead plant. It gets buried in the ground in the darkness and often in some dung. Life gets like that too sometimes, doesn't it? But here's the thing. In the darkness, the seed absorbs what it can from the soil to grow, and it reaches for the light. It persists and it keeps pushing through until it has a breakthrough. There is life in dark places. Reach for the light. For more resources, podcasts, and videos on doing life together, head on over to our website, braveenough.org.
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0: Each Christmas of our lives is unique. Just as our lives move through various seasons, so too do our experiences of Christmas. There are the Christmases of childhood when it was all about the mad scramble to open presents and get with the cousins to admire or envy each other's gifts. There are the Christmases of adolescence when the special magic of getting surprise gifts had faded somewhat. And then come the Christmases of parenthood when much time and effort is spent on making the time special for our children, the familiar and reassuring rituals of putting up the Christmas tree and wrapping the gifts and checking out jolly red-suited gentlemen in shopping centres. As we grow older, we experience the Christmas of adulthood and maybe the louder squeals of delight are from grandchildren. For we oldies, it's more about getting together with some friends or relations and enjoying good food and drink. So the seasons of Christmas come and go. The memories ebb and flow. We can never assume Christmas is a happy time for everyone either. Sometimes it's particularly painful because particular people are not there to celebrate it with us. About the only thing that doesn't change each Christmas is the fact that it signifies God is with us. When Jesus came to earth, he was called Emmanuel, God with us. Not just at Christmas time, but at all times. The God who made us didn't just deposit it on earth and let us get on with things. He hovers over us, passionately concerned for each one of us. He gave proof of that when he came in person to show us how to live now and forever. We can't always expect Christmas to be the happiest of times. Our plans may be thwarted, our gifts may not turn out for the best, our families may not be happy families, and of course, Christmas doesn't last. We soon get back to normal. And God in the person of Jesus is with us in the sheer normality of life. We can expect change. We can expect this Christmas to be unlike other Christmases, next year to be unlike this year. But the love of God doesn't falter or fade. Jesus is with us always, not just when we particularly celebrate the fact. However you and I celebrate Christmas this year, we can at least be sure we're celebrating Emmanuel, God with us. I'm David Ray.
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Rhema 105:1. The word of God always comes first. This word, Psalm 57 and verse 9. I will thank you, Lord, among all the people. I will sing your praises among the nations. For your unfailing love is as high as the heavens. Your faithfulness reaches to the clouds. Be exalted, O God, above the highest heavens. May your glory shine over all the earth.

0: One of my all-time favourite ice creams are Magnums. I love the decadent Belgian chocolate and the rich, smooth ice cream. But a few years ago, Magnum launched a new marketing campaign, labelling each of their ice creams with one of the seven deadly sins. Sloth, gluttony, revenge, greed. My favourite, the white chocolate one, was vanity. After that, I didn't feel so great eating it. But how is it that something as good as Magnum ice cream came to be associated with sin? Magnum's marketing campaign reinforces the idea that pleasure is sinful and pain is probably the opposite. In other words, if you follow God's ways, you're not going to enjoy life very much. But the scriptures tell us that every good and perfect gift is from above and that God richly provides everything for our enjoyment. A true biblical theology says that the physical world is as much a work of God as the spiritual one. That means that when I'm enjoying the pleasures of this life within their proper boundaries, that I'm expressing my God-given humanity, and through it, I'm glorifying the one who made it all. 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

0: Are you one of the 1.29 million Australian viewers who tuned into Married at First Sight last month? According to the Sydney Morning Herald, MAFS came in as the most viewed reality TV show the week it premiered its current season. Since its premiere, I have dedicated no less than 5 hours a week to the show. It is addictive. Suddenly, I've become an expert on relationships, sitting on my own couch and shaking my head in dismay at the dishonesty, the deceit, and the drama. It's like some of the cast can't see themselves for who they really are. Whether you believe in God or not, wanting trust, love, honesty, and sacrifice in a marriage feels universal, and a show like MAFS highlights this. We are wired to value such things. In fact, the Bible describes God and his relationship with his people as a marriage between Jesus and the church. This is a marriage in full sight. It is sacred, sacrificial, and everlasting. Now that is a marriage worth observing. This is Sharon Chung with God in 60 Seconds. To open more space for reflection and conversation about God, go to thirdspace.org.au.
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Rhema 105:1. In the beginning, the Word. The Word was with God, the Word was God. From Jeremiah 31, verse 27, the Lord says, "The day is coming when I will greatly increase the human population and the number of animals here in Israel and Judah. In the past, I deliberately uprooted and tore down this nation. I overthrew it, destroyed it, and brought disaster upon it. But in the future, I will just as deliberately plant it and build it up. I, the Lord, have spoken."

0: There are certain phrases that never fail to move me. Hello, I'm Chuck Swindoll. Here is one, Christ arose. Robert Lowry was so moved by that thought that he penned these words. Death cannot keep his prey, Jesus, my Savior. He tore the bars away, Jesus, my Lord. And up from the grave, he arose with a mighty triumph for his foes. He arose a victor from the dark domain, and he lives forever with his saints to reign. He arose. He arose. Hallelujah. Christ arose. Let that phrase move you today. Christ arose.
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1: On the 27th of July 1945, a funeral was held in an Anglican church in Brompton, London. This was just after the Second World War, where Winston Churchill had led the English in standing against the Nazis. Churchill made it clear that Germany was the enemy and England had to stand together to defeat the German army. Imagine what the people of London felt when they heard that the funeral in the Brompton Church was for a German. The funeral was for Dietrich Bonhoeffer, a German Lutheran minister who stood against Hitler and was executed in a German prison. What the English needed to grasp is that not all Germans were evil. Nuance was needed in their response. Over half a century has passed and nothing has changed. We should never judge an individual, a race or a group by the murderous actions of a few.
0: Carl Faze for DailyNudge.org.
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Rhema 105:1. In the beginning, the Word was with God, the Word was God. Galatians chapter 1 and verse 3. May God, the Father, and our Lord Jesus Christ give you grace and peace. Jesus gave his life for our sins, just as God our Father planned, in order to rescue us from this evil world in which we live. All glory to God forever and ever.

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We're a positive community. 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
1: What if we as men harness the virtue of diligence in our lives? I've been thinking on the seven deadly sins of late. You know, greed, anger, lust, pride, envy, that's five. Gluttony is six. And then there's sloth. Sloth, now that's a word you don't hear every day. And it means reluctance to work or make an effort. And there's a lot in it, especially in the real life practice of success. You've got to work at it, and that's diligence. Did you realize that diligence is one of the virtues highlighted a lot in Proverbs in the Old Testament? Man, can you imagine how much God is for you when you apply the diligence of doing all you can for yourself and others close to you? When you don't complain about the work ahead of you, but plan and execute that work with diligence, with purpose, with perseverance, and with intentionality. Everything is possible for the diligent man.
0: For more information or to access a whole range of resources to help you on your journey, go to MomentumAustralia.org.
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0: One of the greatest entrepreneurs and leaders of the 20th and 21st century is a man called George Verwer. George is the founder of a movement called Operation Mobilisation, OM. George has now passed on the leadership of OM to the next generation and now travels the world challenging people to think about how they can make a difference in their world today. George Verwer has many favourite one-liners, but one of my favourites regards God's will. Most of us muddle along in life, trying to grasp God's plan for our lives, but never quite sure if we get it right. George Verwer's conclusion is that there is God's plan A for our lives. But for a whole lot of complicated reasons, God's plan does not always work out the way we imagine. So there's God's plan B, and God's plan C, and D, and E, and F. And the conclusion, according to George Verwer, praise God for a big alphabet. I find this idea liberating. Life often doesn't work out the way we plan or dream. But God is not finished with us. His plans and purposes are still in action. God has not given up on us. And if we are on plan D or E, don't despair. God has our life in His hands, and He's not finished with us yet. I'm Richard Quadrio. Ciao.
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Rhema 105:1. In the beginning, the Word was with God, the Word was God. Philippians chapter 3 and verse 8. Yes, everything else is worthless when compared with the infinite value of knowing Christ Jesus, my Lord. For His sake, I have discarded everything else, counting it all as garbage, so that I could gain Christ and become one with Him. I no longer count on my own righteousness through obeying the law. Rather, I become righteous through faith in Christ. For God's way of making us right with Himself depends on faith.

0: How many people built the ark? This is Ken Ham, author, speaker, and blogger on science and the Bible's reliability. 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Well, did they have to? Genesis tells us that only 8 people were saved from the flood on board the ark, but nowhere does it tell us how many people helped build the ark. It's quite likely that Noah hired others to help with the construction. Even today, many unbelievers are willing to work for believers. This would not only have helped get the ark built, but would also have given Noah opportunity to urge unbelievers to repent from their sin. When answering skeptical claims, we first need to go back and read what the Bible actually says and get the details right.
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0: Most kids will tell you that school starts when the bell rings in the morning, but research says it actually starts the night before when your child's head hits the pillow. You wouldn't want your child going to school without their homework, would you? Well, allowing them to go without a good night's sleep isn't much different. Studies show a direct link between sleep and concentration. When children are tired, they have higher levels of a hormone called cortisol in their system. This causes increased blood pressure and stress and actually weakens the child's ability to think. It also affects the immune system. Kids who went to bed before 9 p.m. were able to complete tasks much easier and better than children who stayed up later. So one of the keys to a better education is an earlier bedtime, even if your child says they are not tired, and this goes for adults as well. I'm Kate Ryan for Focus on the Family Australia. For some more advice on the importance of sleep, go to families.org.au. And while you're there, consider becoming a $1 a month partner. Every dollar helps us help you and others.
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Rhema 105:1 from God's Word, Genesis chapter 1, verse 1. In the beginning, God created the heavens and the earth. The earth was formless and empty, and darkness covered the deep waters. And the Spirit of God was hovering over the surface of the waters.

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We're a positive community. 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

0: Do you trust? I'm Danny Sinnott with Another Brave to Go. I recently spent a weekend away with family in Healesville. Now, if you've ever been there, you'll know how beautiful it is. Freshwater creeks and bushland and lots of wildlife, including rosellas. And the rosellas there are amazing. I held up a piece of apple and they would fly right over and sit on my hand for a feed. They're extremely trusting like that. But birds aren't naturally that friendly in the wild. The difference is that these ones have been brave enough over time to edge a little closer bit by bit and have some little nibbles here and there until eventually they come to know that they can trust the hand to feed them and care for them. Building trust with others and God is the same, little by little, because trust is a process. And eventually, when you've been shown over and over again with words and action that you are loved and chosen and provided for, you learn to trust, and that means you have a safe place to run to. For more resources, podcasts, and videos on doing life together, head on over to our website, braveenough.org.
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1: 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Let's do this together.

0: What do you like at receiving compliments? Maybe you never get any, but most of us do at some stage, and we may get puffed up by them. We may cynically look for an ulterior motive in the compliment. We may reply that we don't deserve any such praise and deflect the compliment by changing the subject. It can be much the same with gifts. We may see them as rewards for services rendered. We may believe we're unworthy of them. We may get suspicious of them, wondering what's behind it all, especially if they're unrelated to any specific event. We may be scorekeepers. We may insist on paying back the gift giver with another gift, never wanting to be merely a recipient. Well, at Christmas time, we're rightly concerned with giving gifts to others, figuring out what to get them and where to get what we decide to give. We all hope to be good gift givers, but what about gift receivers? How do we receive our gifts at Christmas time? Above all, how do we receive God's gift to us at Christmas time? Because God gives us Jesus. What he's really giving us when he gives us Jesus, he's offering us a fresh start, a new beginning to a new chapter in a life that may be marked by much heartache and regret. And he does this by sending Jesus not just to be born as a baby, but to grow up and die the death we deserve to die. And in doing so, we can be forgiven and offered a fresh start. We can reject the offer because we think we aren't worthy of it. God's gift might be good for some, but we're somehow beyond the pale. But from the example of Jesus, we see that no one is too far gone to be beyond the reach and need of his love. Others, well, they figure there's a catch to every gift. We somehow have to earn it. You never get something for nothing. And of course, they're partly right. We can never earn God's gift of a fresh start, but we do have to take hold of it by an act of faith. No gift does us much good unless we gratefully receive it. This Christmas, we need to make sure we receive gifts well, especially God's gift of Jesus, the one perfect gift for those of us who know we haven't got everything. I'm David Ray.
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Whatever your day looks like, remember that you are loved and valued. 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

Rhema 105:1, first from Scripture, God's holy word. James 3 and verse 17. But the wisdom from above is first of all pure. It is also peace-loving, gentle at all times, and willing to yield to others. It is full of mercy and the fruit of good deeds. It shows no favoritism and is always sincere. And those who are peacemakers will plant seeds of peace and reap a harvest of righteousness.

0: Visiting my mum recently, we began chatting about her teenage years, how at 13 years old she had taken a job as a seamstress, how she found herself crying in the school office as grandma told the principal he was losing one of his most promising students, and how a week later she surrendered her pay packet to her parents. It's a story that's not uncommon for immigrant girls of the 60s, but since then I've thought a lot about that surrendered pay packet and those tears. My mum is smart and naturally gifted. As a child, she wanted to be a teacher, but never had the chance to live out her dream. Instead, that opportunity was passed on to my siblings and I. This year signifies my 9th year of study and the freedom to make career choices she never could. Today, my mum's legacy continues beyond her life. While I have no children of my own, my ministry impacts thousands of spiritual offspring. So in honour of my mum, who gave the best years of her life inputting into mine, I want to say thank you. Perhaps there's some joy to be found in those 13-year-old tears. 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

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Whatever challenges you're facing, you've got the strength to overcome them. 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

0: Have you ever left home only to turn back a few minutes later to check whether you've locked the front door? Or having to turn back to check the car door to make sure you've locked it after parking? The sense of not feeling safe creates fear, and this fear can be really motivating. It changes our behaviour in an instant. Our fear of running late to the dinner party is quickly overtaken by the fear of someone breaking into our home or car. The world continues to throw such worries at us and drives us to operate from a position of fear. Well, God promises that a relationship with Him through Jesus is not one filled with fear, but with faith. When we trust Jesus, He holds us safe. We don't have to constantly turn back for fear that we've made the wrong decision to follow Jesus. Jesus is our security and frees us to live in faith rather than fear. This is Sharon Chung with God in 60 Seconds. To open more space for reflection and conversation about God, go to thirdspace.org.au.
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First from Scripture, God's holy word. 1 Corinthians 8 and verse 6. But for us, there is one God, the Father, by whom all things were created, and for whom we live. And there is one Lord, Jesus Christ, through whom all things were created, and through whom we live.

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0: Jim Elliot, the martyred missionary, once wrote in his journal, "Wherever you are, be all there." Hello, I'm Chuck Swindoll. Isn't that a good statement? Wherever you are, be all there. My friend, you have pressures. I have pressures. You have people on your mind and prayers on your heart. So do I. But those pressures and concerns, as important as they are, can keep us from coming to grips with things that need even greater attention than any of those other matters. I urge you, and I urge myself at the same time, to discipline ourselves to remove distractions from our minds, so that wherever you are, you'll be all there.
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1: The awful murders of the staff and cartoonists of the Charlie Hebdo magazine in Paris early in 2015 was a tragic event. One of the clear responses is that free speech is a foundational ideal of Western democracies. This was a strike against free speech as their gunmen were incensed by the content of the cartoons. While 3.7 million French marched in protest and the world stood in solidarity, it was also clear that the content of the cartoons were very often disturbing to many people, especially those with religious affiliation. Christians had every right to be angered by these cartoons. The key is that we need to stand for free speech and reserve the right to be a critic of what is said, written, or drawn without fear of reprisal.
0: Carl Faze for DailyNudge.org.
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0: In this bulletin, calls for Luke Gosling to be stood down and the Royal Commission into Anti-Semitism wrapping up early. With the details, I'm Tracy Weir. The Federal Opposition is calling for Labor MP Luke Gosling to be stood down after he was charged with breaching bail. Jamel Wells has details.
1: Luke Gosling is accused of breaching bail conditions that were set after he was charged with assaulting Northern Territory Administrator David Connolly. Police say the 54-year-old breached the conditions on August 14. They have not specified what they allege has occurred. The Prime Minister's office has declined to comment. Opposition leader Angus Taylor says Luke Gosling should be stood down immediately while the bail and assault matters are dealt with.
0: Jamel Wells. Productivity Commission Deputy Chairman Alex Robson has hit back at Anthony Albanese and the West Australian Premier Roger Cook, labelling their criticisms of his team over the GST review as inappropriate and unfair. In a statement to the Australian Financial Review, he defended the Commission's work even after the Prime Minister rejected its interim findings, which states the current GST arrangement, which gives WA a minimum of 75 cents for every dollar of tax revenue, is a costly mistake. The Royal Commission into Anti-Semitism says witness availability is one of the reasons it's decided to wrap up its hearings early. The inquiry had been due to run until the end of this week, but will now finish today. The opposition believes the commission should be extended to hear from more people about the events leading to the Bondi terror attack. Industrial action is being escalated on Brisbane's ferry network. Union members were already set to strike in two separate sessions today over the morning and afternoon peak. Now it's been announced on Friday no services will operate through the entire day. This week marks the fourth consecutive week of disruptions for customers. The music industry is today mourning the death of Dolly Parton. Her family announced the news in a statement this morning, saying that while it is a sad day for them, it is not a sad day for Dolly because she is in the arms of Jesus. Dolly Parton was 80. A translation of the four Gospels into a Welsh dialect has been launched at a national cultural festival in the county of Pembrokeshire, where the dialect is still spoken. A local church leader wrote the translation to make the gospel more accessible to his parishioners and others who speak the dialect. He died 4 years ago, but the translation was later published online and the Bible Society commissioned an audio recording. It was released at the week-long Eisteddfod, attended by 150,000 visitors to the region where the dialect is still alive. Recently freed missionary pilot Kevin Rideout and his family have been hosted by President Donald Trump at the White House. The pilot thanked the president and Christians everywhere for their prayers, support and release. He was held hostage for 10 months in the Saharan desert nation of Nizer. To sport, and new Essendon coach Mark McVeigh says he'd like to see James Hurd back at the AFL club. Hurd was one of the final four candidates for the senior coaching role, and McVeigh says he will talk to him about the possibility of a role in the football department. McVeigh says he still has a good relationship with Hurd.
2: You know, I love James Hurd. He's one of my best mates. And it was difficult to go through the process against a good friend. He's been a constant in my life since I was 17 years of age. And we spoke this morning. And the way he spoke to me of how proud of this moment for me, it hasn't broken us.
0: Melbourne is considering selecting Jack Viney for his first game of the season when the Demons face Carlton in their wildcard match at the MCG on Saturday night. That's the latest Vision National News. I'm Tracy Weir.
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4: Consider 2 Corinthians 10 and verse 5, bringing every thought into captivity. Author Max Licardo tells a story. He says, "Some time back, a mother asked me to pray for her 8-year-old son. He was troubled by a constant barrage of images and scary visions that left him withdrawn and timid. They even took his sleep at night. On the day we met, his eyes filled with tears and he clung to his mother. She had taken him to doctors, but nothing had helped. I told him that the devil had no authority over his life, that the real battles are fought in the mind, that God will help us take every thought captive." He went on to say, "I urged him to memorize a Bible verse and quoted each time the fearful thoughts came to his mind. Reach up with your hand, I urged, and grab the thought and throw it in the trash. And as quickly as you do that, replace it with a verse of scripture. Then we anointed him with oil and prayed for him. 5 days later, his mother reported great progress. Since last week, the images are gone and he no longer is seeing them. He recites this scripture from Psalm 25, verse 5. Nightly, lead me in your truth and teach me, for you are the God of my salvation. I believe this has brought him closer to Christ. He uses that strategy of throwing the fearful thoughts away in the trash can. He said when he tried to throw them away, his head would hurt. And I asked, what made them go away? He smiled and said, I know God made them go away. End quote. So today, grab it and throw it in the trash. And that's the word for today.
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0: Matthew 6:27. Jesus said, "Who of you, by worrying, can add a single hour to his life?" In other words, all of the worrying in the world will not change your date of departure. Because in the archives of heaven, before the earth was ever founded, there is a document there with the date of your birth and the date of your departure written in it. And no one and no thing can change that. But please don't misunderstand me. Jesus is not teaching us fatalism. Jesus is teaching us to live this life in fully joy, in full peace, and in full contentment all of the days of our life.
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0: In stories making news, Liberal MP Julian Lisa says he's deeply disappointed by suggestions the Anti-Semitism Royal Commission will finish early. The inquiry will hear from the final witnesses today, even though the testimony was originally meant to run all week. The federal government says it will force any dissenting states and territories to abide by a unified AI model. Labor will use a meeting of National Cabinet today to push its plan forcing data centres to generate their own renewable energy. The Australian Medical Association says urgent regulation is needed to ensure people can trust online health information. On Scams Awareness Week, they're calling on the federal government to act urgently on AI-generated deepfakes impersonating trusted health professionals. Sport, and in the AFL, All-Australian forward Josh Tracy says Fremantle are feeling confident ahead of finals despite some poor results at the back end of the season. The Dockers have lost two of their last three to the Demons and the Blues. That's the news and sport headlines. I'm Tracy Weir. More details soon.
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0: In this bulletin, National Cabinet meets today and health authorities concerned by deepfake impersonations. With more, I'm Tracy Weir. The Prime Minister will seek common ground with the states and territories to ensure data centres operate by the same rules. Nelson Scott has details.
1: The PM is keen for a consistent approach when it comes to the development of data centres, which are sprouting up across the country to power our insatiable appetite for artificial intelligence. 165 facilities are already operating and more than 200 are in development. Anthony Albanese will use today's National Cabinet meeting to push for consistency over where a centre is built, along with guardrails over electricity and water use. Queensland and the Northern Territory have raised some concerns, arguing the centres should not be forced to use renewable energy to operate.
0: Nelson Scott. The Australian Medical Association says urgent regulation is needed to ensure people can trust online health information. On Scams Awareness Week, they're calling on the federal government to act urgently on AI-generated deepfakes impersonating trusted health professionals. Federal AMA Vice President Associate Professor Julian Raitt says until new regulation is created, Australians should remain suspicious of what's published, particularly on social media.
2: In an environment where very many medical identities are being impersonated, it's very difficult for members of the public to actually discern what's right and wrong in terms of their healthcare. We'd like to see great awareness amongst the public that if there's a problem with the information, they can report it or, of course, check with their local GP to see if it's accurate.
0: The AMA says even their current and former presidents have been impersonated in deep fake videos. American country music legend, actor and philanthropist Dolly Parton has died. The singer was best known for songs including Jolene, Islands in the Stream and the theme for her film 9 to 5. Dolly Parton's nephew shared news of her death on social media. Brian Seaver says his aunt is now at peace.
3: I have imagined the heaviness of this moment but haven't truly felt it until now. It is an honour that is mixed with absolute pride and great sadness. But sadness lies with us. Not with Dolly. Dolly has lived in the light and is in the arms of Jesus, surely met by Carl, her parents, and countless others who have watched her and longed for her to meet them in the heavens.
0: Dolly Parton was 80. Two U.S. Christian police officers are suing the Virginia city of Norfolk and its police chief for a total of $30 million for violating their religious rights. 2 years ago, former soldier Megan Grabow complained about sharing the women's changing room with a transgender recruit. She has since been suspended without pay. Former pastor Martin Powers argued with the police chief over the incident and was fired. The recruit is no longer with the police force. The US Fellowship of Christian Athletes has sued a New Jersey school for shutting down its school club, which had operated for years without incident. The Hopewell Valley School gave in to pressure from atheist activists, but continued LGBT and environment clubs. The school refused to respond to appeals from the Athletes Fellowship, which then opted to sue for violating the Constitution and multiple laws. Turning to sport and in the AFL, All-Australian forward Josh Tracy says Fremantle are feeling confident ahead of finals despite some poor results at the back end of the season. The Dockers have lost two of their last three to the Demons and the Blues. Tracy says it's going to be a big week for the minor premiers.
4: Still got a little bit of time to work through, a little bit of time off, a few big training sessions for the group. We've had a few little tune-ups over the last couple of weeks, which has been really good. And
0: he's joined in the All-Australian squad by teammates Murphy Reid, Shea Bolton, Jordan Clark and Luke Jackson. That's the latest Vision National News. I'm Tracy Weir.
5: Rima 105.1. First, from Scripture, God's holy word. In Colossians chapter 1, verse 6, this same good news that came to you is going out all over the world. It is bearing fruit everywhere by changing lives, just as it changed your life from the day you first heard and understood the truth about God's wonderful grace.

There is no end to what its power can do. So let it go and be amazed by what you see through eyes of grace, the prisoner that it really freezes you.

0: Momentum, helping men succeed in life.
1: What if we, as men, were more productive because we're better rested? 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It's called rest, and we all prosper with rest. And that's the ideal springboard to being even more effective in what we do. It's not just more effectiveness, it's about efficiency too. 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It's life-changing in that it helps you appreciate the heavenly things even in this life.
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0: today a few days early, with witness availability given among the reasons. Former Labor Senator Stephen Conroy has labelled the suburban rail loop as a dog of a project. He's urging the Victorian Premier, Ben Carroll, to slash as much of the project as possible. Labor has announced multiple aspects of the project will be scaled back to save $2 billion. Legendary singer, cultural icon and philanthropist Dolly Parton has died at the age of 80. Her family say while it is a sad day, it is comforting to know Dolly is with Jesus now. Sport, and in Test cricket, Sri Lanka is 8 for 265 at stumps on day 3 of the second test against India. That's the news and sport headlines. I'm Tracy Weir. More details soon.
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0: As a child and teenager, I lived in a part of Sydney that had previously been quite badly polluted. As you travelled in the train from my place to the Sydney CBD, you'd travel over the Ryde Bridge, crossing a part of Sydney Harbour as it heads for Parramatta River. In those days, you would hold your nose and try not to breathe as the smell of toxic chemicals was quite overpowering. Today, it's very different. The big polluters are gone and are being replaced by high-priced real estate. The river is by no means pristine again, but the worst of the past pollution has gone and the river has literally returned to life. Boating, fishing, and walking by the water are now regular pastimes in an area that 30 years ago seemed to have been destroyed by man. When you turn the pollution off, the river can start to repair. When we turn the sin off in our lives, we too can begin to be repaired. I've seen some very messed up lives over the years come back to life when a person admitted their rebellion against God, sought His forgiveness, and then asked that God would renew them from the inside out. No matter how great the mess of our lives, the solution is closer than we imagine. God wants to be the agent for renewal. All we need to do is trust that He is God and that His ways are for our good. I'm Richard Quadrio. Ciao.
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0: In this bulletin, a memorial service for slain police officers and state and territory leaders meeting today. With more, I'm Tracy Weir. The Prime Minister will seek common ground with the states and territories to ensure data centres operate by the same rules. Here's Nelson Scott.
1: The PM is keen for a consistent approach when it comes to the development of data centres, which are sprouting up across the country to power our insatiable appetite for artificial intelligence. 165 facilities are already operating and more than 200 are in development. Anthony Albanese will use today's National Cabinet meeting to push for consistency over where a centre is built, along with guardrails over electricity and water use. Queensland and the Northern Territory have raised some concerns, arguing the centres should not be forced to use renewable energy to operate.
0: Nelson Scott. The Royal Commission into Anti-Semitism is due to wrap up its public hearings today. The inquiry was expected to run until the end of the week, but witness availability is one of the reasons it's wrapping up early. The opposition says the commission should be extended to hear from more witnesses. Grieving families and officers will today gather to honour two police officers murdered by fugitive Desi Freeman a year ago today. A service will be held in Bright in Victoria to unveil a memorial for fallen officers Detective Leading Senior Constable Neil Thompson and Senior Constable Vadim Devart-Hutter, who were killed while delivering a search warrant in Porepunkah. Senior police, including the Chief Commissioner and Acting Commander Peter Barrett, among those paying tribute.
2: He was compassionate. He was genuine. He cared and he took time to connect.
0: Yesterday, hundreds gathered as a monument was unveiled to honour the officers in Wangaratta. Overseas, a tornado has torn through villages in southern France, injuring more than 40 people. Thousands of households are without electricity. And China has vowed to retaliate against potential US sanctions targeting its trade with Iran, insisting its commercial ties with Tehran are legal. The threat follows Washington's declaration of an economic crackdown on foreign entities doing business with Iran. Currently, China buys as much as 90% of Iran's oil. This comes ahead of planned talks between Donald Trump and the Chinese President Xi Jinping next month. Christian futurist Mal Fletcher says believers should not worry about any threat from AI. His new book, titled Revive, Daily Recharge for the Curious Soul, focuses on equipping Christians to be future-friendly and proactive against any perceived technological threat. He told Vision Radio it's a challenge that needs to be tackled from a Christian worldview perspective.
3: An appearance of intelligence in a machine doesn't necessarily indicate the presence of human intelligence, or certainly not human consciousness. So as a Christian futurist, I'm saying to people, look, artificial and superintelligence, which is the goal for many techies today, where human intelligence is surpassed by machines, I don't think that's here yet. I don't think it's coming anytime soon.
0: He advises Christians to get on with life with a very proactive attitude. To sport, and in the NRL, the West's Tigers are looking to throw another spanner in the works ahead of the finals after upsetting the Roosters in the last round. Their final two games will see them play the eighth-placed Cowboys on Saturday evening before taking on the minor premiership contenders, Penrith. Fullback Jerome Buller says they've got nothing to lose.
4: So we've got a big two games, two good teams as well. I think Cowboys are fighting for the eight, so yeah, hopefully we can put on a big performance.
0: A huge boost for the Roosters with fullback James Tedesco returning from injury for Saturday night's game with the Dolphins. That's the latest Vision National News. I'm Tracy Weir.
5: 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From Hebrews chapter 2 and verse 17. Therefore it was necessary for him to be made in every respect like us, his brothers and sisters, so that he could be our merciful and faithful high priest before God. 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

0: In stories making news, country music legend Dolly Parton has died at the age of 80. The cultural icon is being celebrated for her talent, compassion and work ethic during a 60-year career which touched the lives of millions. Ms. Parton often credited her faith for guiding her throughout her life. Rules governing the growth of data centres in Australia are today due to be discussed at a meeting of National Cabinet. The Prime Minister is pushing for a consistent approach when it comes to location, energy and water use. States and territories will also talk about the gun buyback scheme and progress on a national plan to deal with domestic violence. The Royal Commission into Anti-Semitism is due to wrap up its public hearings today. The inquiry was expected to run until the end of this week, but witness availability is one of the reasons it's wrapping up early. To sport, and in the AFL, Max Gawn has become the first person to receive a ninth All-Australian selection. The Melbourne great also named captain of the side. That's the news and sport headlines. I'm Tracy Weir. More details soon.
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0: One of the worst things we can ever do with sick people is to somehow imply their sickness as their fault. If only they had more faith, they'd be healed. If only they would confess all their sins, they would get better. Sadly, there is a long history of Christians trying to simplify issues. Faced with the mystery of sickness or suffering, they resort to simple solutions. It must be someone's fault. Job's comforters were typical of that approach. They meant well, but they were too intent on finding an explanation for suffering and ended up being of not much help to the sufferer. So we might conclude that sickness has nothing to do with sin or our own problems, and it's wrong to raise such matters. But this again is oversimplifying. There can be a relationship between our physical health and our lifestyle, and we don't need the Bible to reveal this to us. In Jesus' ministry, we see instances where Jesus warns his followers against concluding sin as a direct cause of sickness. But there is at least one instance where we suspect there could be a link, and that's the case of the crippled man at the pool of Bethesda. He can't get to the pool in time to get healed by the apparently therapeutic waters. Jesus heals him, but there seems to be more to it than that. Jesus asks him if he wants to be healed, which is a strange question because we'd assume he would want to be healed. But maybe Jesus was testing him out. Some people become so identified with their illnesses that being healed of them would lead to difficulty. They get their identity through their illness. It could be this man was like that. And then after the healing, Jesus catches up with him and warns him that he could have a relapse if he doesn't get his life sorted out. Many doctors can testify that many of their patients who come to see them have no real physical problems. What happens in one part of our lives can affect other parts. The way I think and speak can affect my physical health. We must never point accusing fingers at those who are sick. But nor can we forget that sickness in our bodies can be a warning sign that another, deeper sickness may be present. I'm David Ray.
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0: In this bulletin, an outpouring of love for a country music legend, and in sport, NRL. With more, I'm Naomi Millam. American country music legend, actor and philanthropist Dolly Parton has died. The singer was best known for songs including Jolene, Islands in the Stream, and the theme to her film 9 to 5. Parton's nephew shared news of her death on social media, Brian Seaver saying his aunt is now at peace.
1: I have imagined the heaviness of this moment, but haven't truly felt it until now. It is an honor that is mixed with absolute pride and great sadness. But sadness lies with us, not with Dolly. Dolly has lived in the light and is in the arms of Jesus, surely met by Carl, her parents, and countless others who have watched her and longed for her to meet them in the heavens.
0: Dolly Parton was 80. Political leaders are preparing to grapple with the issue of data centres at today's National Cabinet meeting. The Prime Minister is pushing for a consistent approach when it comes to location, energy and water use, but the proposal has already faced pushback from some states and territories. Independent Senator David Pocock has told Channel 9, "We can benefit from the boom, but have to address the issues that come with them."
2: Where is the data centre tax or the return to the Australian people? Because we've seen this play out before. We have big industries investing a huge amount of money, and then over the long term, these multinationals are very good at profit shifting, at not paying tax here in Australia.
0: The Coalition says Australia needs to tackle planning challenges to make the most of the technology boom. Smart glasses will be banned from all Brisbane City Council pools as part of a privacy crackdown. It comes just a week after Kmart sold out of the camera-enabled devices. Canada has unveiled retaliatory tariffs on about $20 billion worth of US imports in response to fresh levies imposed by Washington. The Canadian government says the new levies will impose duties of up to 50% across 700 products. A translation of the four Gospels into a Welsh dialect has been launched at a national cultural festival in the county of Pembrokeshire, where the dialect is still spoken. A local church leader wrote the translation to make the gospel more accessible to his parishioners and others who speak the dialect. He died 4 years ago, but the translation was later published online and the Bible Society commissioned an audio recording. It was released at the week-long Eisteddfod, attended by 150,000 visitors to the region, where the dialect is still alive. And a Christian relief worker has been held by rebel forces for 5 months in Sudan's Nuba Mountains. The Sudanese woman has been refused contact with her family or lawyers. Her sister, who's an aid worker for the Samaritan's Purse Humanitarian Agency, was detained at the same time but freed after 2 days. To NRL, Broncos skipper Adam Reynolds admits he wouldn't have been satisfied with a farewell game off the bench. The Brisbane champion has medically retired following conversations with club staff, refuting earlier suggestions he'd been overlooked for the selection. Reynolds says he's putting the team first.
3: I want to play 80 minutes, I want to get out there, and unfortunately I'm not, you know, at 100% and don't want to go out there and let my teammates down. Pretty selfless person, I didn't want to, you know, put myself before the team, and it was my call at the end of the day, so the club's done amazing things for me and my family and forever be in debt to the club.
0: Meantime, Latrell Mitchell has been named on the Rabbitohs extended bench for Saturday's clash with the Titans as he looks to return from injury. And in AFL, D's star Max Gawn has received a record-breaking 9th All-Australian blazer after being named to captain the AFL's honorary team. That's the latest Vision National News. I'm Naomi Miller.
4: Rima 105.1. In the beginning, the Word. The Word was with God. The Word was God. From 1 John chapter 4, verse 9. God showed how much he loved us by sending his one and only Son into the world.